0: KO6DEZ.
1: Hey, where are you out of? This is Jason in Riverside.
0: Hey, Jason, Riverside. Adrian here in Riverside. How is your Sunday going?
1: Yeah, it's going good. Going through the bills here on the computer. Did a Hamnet Simplex net this morning, and I got about five consistent people I got around me.
0: Okay, I'm kind of doing the same thing. We did a little photo there over in Riverside, All-Star Brewery yesterday, and had this HT sitting in the truck. I thought I lost it, but I found it, and

0: Okay, all right. I haven't heard of the All-Star Brewery, although they pop up all the time. Whereabouts that at in Riverside?
1: Excuse me, it's All Points Brewery. It's in the same location about 5 years, did a 5 year anniversary yesterday. And it's located on Chicago Avenue, just north of Spruce and the rail tracks.
0: Okay, all right. Yeah, I think I've heard of them, but I haven't been there yet. So I'll have to go there and try them out sometime.
1: Yeah, they did their 5 year anniversary party yesterday, and they had about five club breweries out there pouring beer. So we got free pours from 12 noon to 4 p.m. for free. Wasn't a bad deal. They had about 100 or so people out there.
0: Oh my God, free beer? You're singing my song, man. I can't believe. I mean, I wouldn't advertise that. It's just locals only, you know, by mouth only, you know.
1: Well, we know the owner pretty good. He's a real nice guy, and we kind of help him out with advertisement of his brewery, and he helps us out with a little bit of back and forth, helping each other out, a little small business, and it works out pretty good, and everybody had a great time yesterday.
0: Yeah, I always try to buy small business as much as possible. I go out to the HRO ham radio outlet when I can for the big stuff. And if I'm there and there's little stuff I need to, I already order enough junk off of Amazon, but the little piddly things, you know, or if it's a super deal. But, local business, especially when it comes to, like, eateries and breweries, you know, love to keep the mom and pops alive.
1: Oh, yes, sir. I try to do the same thing. I get information about stuff from HRO, but usually I just muddle around on Facebook or somewhere and find out something that I look like it's a good deal and I might pick it up. But otherwise, I try like you, what you do. How about the small business and the mom and pop ones? They're just trying to stay alive like everybody else because it's so expensive, but they do appreciate that. And it's a good, nice little hangout, you know.
0: Yeah, I mean, from what you were describing, it sounds like it's down there near the downtown area. And, I love it down there. Fairmont Park. I go to the American Legion down there every so often, but... Yeah, the restaurants, you know, the hipster bars, not so much, but, breweries, restaurants, it's fantastic down there.
1: Yeah, kind of stay away from the downtown area, kind of hipster, a little more college stuff, but it's okay now and then, you know, if you like looking at girls and stuff, but, yeah, kind of stay local, just not too far away from the bigger restaurants, you know, they're trying to keep people employed too, because everything's so damn expensive nowadays, it's unbelievable, especially the price of gas, it's getting crazy out there.
0: Yeah, this is Kilo Oscar 6, Lima Whiskey Juliet for ID. Hey, and I got to take off here. The wife just called out. Dinner's all done. So But hey, good talking to you. What was the last three of your call?
1: KO6D Delta Echo Zulu. My name's Adrian here, and I'm the vice president of the Riverside County Amateur Radio Club. And we're going to have our annual field day over at Fremont Park the last Sunday of June, or the last that weekend of the June for our annual field day at Fremont Park.
0: Okay, yeah, thank you, Adrian. I will look that up. Very cool. Delta Echo Zulu. Okay, yeah, Adrian in Riverside. It's cool to have somebody local here right nearby. But, this is going to be Kilo Oscar 6, Lima Whiskey, Juliet, clear here on Papa 3.
1: Okay, sir, you and yours have a great weekend and next, and a great week, and we'll talk to you soon on the Papa channels or on our Monday Night Net. KO6, DEZ, clear on Papa 3.

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1: KN6TFR, K3MAT, how you doing?
0: I'm doing well. How are you? It's been a while. All good with you?
1: Yeah, it's been a minute for sure. Yeah, everything's good. Work's going well, and gosh, I can't believe we're a month away, a month and a half from halfway through the year already. It's gone fast. How are you doing? How's work and the family?
0: All good. Work, busy as usual. It appears we're the only shop in town. But it's good. Day goes fast. Family's good. Prom, all that stuff. And you know, house chores, typical. Always busy here. Was thinking of you. Let me see what's going on with this guy.
1: Yeah, it's a rare time where I'm kind of sitting around and just got the radio on here for a minute. So glad you gave a shout. I appreciate it.
0: Alright, man. Well, good to hear you. I guess the dogs are going crazy. I gotta go and take care of them. Nice to hear from you. K and 6CFR, I'll be up for a few minutes.
1: Good deal. Thanks for the show. I appreciate it. KN6TFR, have a good one, and have a great week. K3MAT, I'll be listening.

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This is Steve, KI6LOV, Topanga Control for the upcoming Sunday night directed net for the TSEP Disaster Radio Team. The DRT net will start at 7:30 p.m. and will end before the Great Outdoor Net at 8 o'clock. Check-ins will be open to all licensed amateurs. TSEP volunteers, Topanga hams, and first responders check in first. Next will be new hams, then PAPA members, and lastly, visitors will be called. The cooperation of all amateurs for the duration of the net will be greatly appreciated. This is Steve, KI6LOV, standing by.

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1: 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I'm wondering, is this a headset I'm using going to be workable and for the evening? 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

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Can I get a quick report on this radio signal? Then that starts in about 3 minutes. So just real quick, wondering if this thing's going to work. 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

0: KO6DGX, this is KO6R, Romeo Foxtrot Delta, and I hear you loud and clear. How does this radio sound? It's new in this room.
1: Hey, thank you, sir. Yeah, you're getting in there. Your volume's good and stuff. It sounded a little bit fuzzy, so I'm not sure if maybe you could turn back the mic gain or something like that. But no, you're totally cool if you want to check into the net. It's workable. So with that, I really appreciate that report, and I'll keep playing with this radio here. And have a pleasant evening. This is KO6DGX73, and I'll be clear and listening for the net in like 2-3 minutes.
0: All right. Well, thank you very much. Yeah, I have solar panels on one side of my house and an inverter on the other side, and the antenna's on the side with the inverter, so I didn't know if I was going to have problems with some sort of hissing or anything in my radio. All right. Thank you very much. 73's KL6JFD on the side.

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1: All right, Kilo Echo 2, Echo Victor Hotel, Rob in Zone 2. I have you in the log. 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All right, one more call for Topanga Ham's DRT members, TSEP members. It's time for you to come now. Okay, kind of light on the TSEP volunteers this evening. So next up, it's time to check in some new hams. Wouldn't forget the new hams. I know they're out there. So any new hams, come now. I know my radio's working, so with that in mind, we'll make another call for new hams. Come now. All right. Well, I'll open it.
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1: 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And if that's incorrect, make the correction for me and give me your name, please.
4: 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First name is Adrian.
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0: 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Is there anybody on any internet connections, any All-Star, Echolink, et cetera? 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

PAPA system. I'm actually a PAPA member, but I'm out on the East Coast. I had been traveling for a number of years in a motorhome and spent a lot of time out that way. That's how I discovered the PAPA system. But great bunch of folks, so feel free, and I'm going to be standing by here and monitoring, waiting for the outdoor net. This is KF4PQH, standing by.

0: just to mention one more thing on that. Yeah, I've had nothing but really good interactions on the Papa system. Yeah, it's been really good, positive. I've had no negative experiences. I mean, not to say that I won't, but so far it's been great. I mean, I've definitely noticed the difference. Great group of people for sure. And I have a property in Golden Valley, and I was out there recently doing some trying to hit some repeaters. I don't think I got close enough or got the right ones there, but an RV rig sounds awesome. All right, Ron, talk to you later. 73 KO6 and CL. I'll be clear too.
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Stations with emergency or priority traffic can come into the net at any time with a double break, and net control will respond appropriately. The PAPA system is an open membership-supported system in the Southern California area with coverage from the Mexican border to Paso Robles and from the Channel Islands to Las Vegas, Nevada. If you're a visitor to the PAPA system tonight, I invite you to go to papasys.com, that's P-A-P-A-S-Y-S.com, and register as a guest. 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

0: Well, happy Sunday. Happy Sunday evening. Oh, boy. Well, I'm on the edge of my seat. I don't know if you guys are or not, but we'll see how this all plays out tonight. Anyway, this is Bob W6CJX for the Papa System Great Outdoor Net. Sunday evenings at 8 p.m. Oh, well, it's 8:01, but that's good enough. Hope everyone's having a great weekend. It was a great weekend, I believe. We had sun today. Actually, woke up to sun, so that meant it was a little bit nicer down here close to the beach. And hope you were able to get out and do something fun. Well, while things are working, and I got everything kind of, use some baling wire and a little duct tape here, I think we might get into the announcement. So let's do that.
1: Here is the Papa System weekly calendar for the latest news and upcoming events. The Papa Orange County Luncheon. The Papa System will be meeting in person on Saturday, May 23rd at 11:30 a.m. at the Sizzler in Fullerton. 1401 North Harbor Boulevard, Fullerton, California. Everyone is welcome. Come on out and meet some of the people who you hear and enjoy talking to on the air. We will have a special presentation. Josh Nass, KI6NAZ, from Ham Radio Crash Course, and freshly back from Dayton, will discuss and demonstrate portable satellite ops with small antenna rotors. We will also be offering ham license testing at 10 a.m. for technician, general and amateur extra class licenses. 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So please come out and support your local Papa breakfast and luncheons. Upcoming future events. Papa members will be meeting on May 24th in Burbank, 9 a.m. to 4 p.m., to set up and demonstrate some of their favorite portable antenna and rig configurations. Papa Picnic 2026. Join us on Sunday, June 14th, at 10 a.m. for the 2026 Papa Picnic. We will be at the Falcon Flats Group area, Irvine Regional Park, the same location as last year. 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We will have a choice of hamburgers, veggie burgers, or hot dogs, along with macaroni and potato salad. To drink, we will have Coke, Diet Coke, Sprite, lemonade, and bottled water. 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Raffle prizes. We've got 'em. Raffle prize tickets can only be purchased at the Papa Picnic event.

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1: Okay. Thank you, Stephen. He's our pretty much our regular. I don't think we've used anyone else but Stephen to do our announcements. He does such a cool job for us, and you know, why change something? Why change it if it ain't broke, as they say? Let's see if we could get a report maybe from our good friend N6IVO about the antenna event today that they had down in Tustin. So let's give a call for Evo. Are you out there tonight?
2: Good evening, Bob. And I seem to be making it in. Okay, yes, we had our, the fifth antenna show and tell in Tustin today, this morning. We had 12 people show up to take a look at what we got going on and to set up antennas and radios. And they came from pretty much out of county and in county. So it was quite a good bunch. We had 9 antennas set up between verticals, delta loops. The body pole was there too. That was kind of nice to see. And of course the end-fed wire. And it wouldn't be the Papa System if we didn't have a cookie sheet with a VHF, UHF antenna tuned in on Papa 3. Let's see, what else? Gosh, I didn't get a sunburn today. That was the first time actually it started drizzling at the end of the event, so but it didn't come down too much. I want to thank everybody who was there, and without you guys, this wouldn't be as much fun as it is. For RJ next week, I wish you good luck and hope that you have as much fun as we had today in Dustin. With that, I'll give it back to you, Bob. Thanks for doing the net. N6IVO.
1: Well, thank you, too, for doing the event and, well, it's the world-famous Papa System antenna show and tell. Got to remember, world-famous. And how do I know that? Well, people listen to us all over the world. Anyway, they just came to see you because they wanted to.

important. People always ask me, well, Steve, you go up to the cabin so often, you know, why do you have to go through your pack every time? Well, I'll tell you why, because there's that one time where I don't, and then I'm looking for something, and I think, oh, no. I remember taking that out last time and not putting it back, and then by that time it's too late. So inventory your gear, get everything ready to go, and I'll tell you what, you have permission from me to buy yourself some new gear. Doesn't have to be technical stuff. It could just be a new inflatable.

0: So we had that discussion yesterday. Thank you, Steve. Thanks for everything you do. And thanks for being there tonight. And let's see, where are we at now? Yeah, we're... I was going to play a 101 tonight, but you know what? I don't know if it's going to play. So we could try it, but it does make a little bit of sense. Tonight I'd like to talk about UFOs, which has now been changed to UAP. I'm never going to stop saying UFO. UAPs, which for a while was unidentified aerial phenomenon. Then they just recently changed it to unidentified anomalies phenomenon. Anomaly phenomenon? Boy, geez. UFOs. Okay. So let me see. Sorry. It normally goes a lot smoother, but let's try this and see what happens.
1: Good evening. This is Andrew, your Papa research host for the Papa System Great Outdoor Net tonight. The term UFO, unidentified flying object, has been officially replaced by the U.S. government with UAP, which stands for Unidentified Anomalous Phenomena. Originally, the acronym stood for Unidentified Aerial Phenomena, but it was updated in 2022 to include anomalous to account for objects transitioning between air.

0: TN6RED.
1: I don't know if you got the first one, KM6ABH.
2: All right. Yeah, I did get, oh no, I didn't get you, but I got you now, RJ. Where's RJ? Like, where's Waldo? We're looking. All right, I've got quite a few, as you heard. I think I got everybody. Let's just go through them. I mean, we've already got 13, so better to get started. I want to see if we can go with Bob, GEU. I'm buttering him up because I want him to come and do some underwater photography on the Great Outdoor Net. I'm buttering him up. Anyway, and also he's mobile, so sometimes with all the things going on now, who knows if he's going to be there or not. So let's bring Bob in, KJ6GEU.
3: Hi, Bob. KJ6GEU. Yes, I am still mobile. Papa 4 Hotel. Yeah, interesting topic. Kind of an old sci-fi geek from way back. I'm sure given the sheer number of stars, planets, etc. that are out there, there's got to be some civilization that's advanced enough to send things our way. I'm guessing, though, that probably the most sophisticated of them probably have cloaking devices similar to Star Trek's Romulans, and we

0: It's just a little fascination, I suppose. I'm trying to remember where we went to the desert to the UFO convention. I guess if I would Google it or whatever, look it up, I'd probably find out it was somewhere out, you know, in the desert. That's all I know. I mean, we lived in Idlewild, so we would go down to whatever desert that was, and we camped there for a weekend, and it was actually the kind of an international UFO convention. I was like, wow. Just a kid, but they had all kinds of things, and of course, different booths and all those kind of things. Yeah, two is one and one is none. That's what I was trying to say. Thank you, Logan. Appreciate that. And right now I feel like I don't have anything. But it was fun, and I did see, they said it was a UFO. There was this, like, cigar-shaped thing flying over. It had to be a balloon. I think they just did it for, the effect. But then again, was it? Could have been. Thank you, Hal. Let's say hello to Jamie MRX. I think it's KO6. MRX. Jamie, welcome.
1: Thank you, Bob. Hello, and hello to everyone on the net. This is Jamie in Huntington Beach, KO6 MRX. And, I used to have quite a bit of interest in UFOs. I used to go to lectures here in Orange County that the MUFON group used to have in Costa Mesa. I saw a lot of the speakers, and I did see something as a kid up in Washington State, but I'm like you, Bob. I'm just not sure what it was. I don't know that it was, from another universe. Plus, I was up there. It was 1969. I was a kid, and Boeing was doing a lot of experimenting then, so who knows what it was. That's what my dad thought it was. And anyhow, but

0: only wanted to mention one thing about UFOs, and that's Phenomenon, 1970s, early 1970s. Great album, and used to listen to that quite a bit. So good stuff, and back to Ned, K6CEG.
1: Oh, it took me a second to catch that. UFO, as in the band. Very cool. Yes, that's one of our favorite bands, too, definitely. what was I going to say about that? Oh, I'm not going to say anything. We have some connections there, but that's for another time. Yeah, no, that's good. I'm glad we got to break bread together, or toast, or whatever it was there at Lulu's, so we get to see who each other was there, so that was pretty early on. But that is what's nice, going to any of the events, and especially the picnic coming up. I mean, gosh, if you have the time to come, everyone should go, because it's a great time to mill around. You can talk, you can, you know, tell stories, you can just eat and have a good old time, so... And, of course, with the price of the admission, I guess you would say, for your meal ticket, that includes paying for the site, the event site there at the park. It's, that ain't cheap. So I just wanted to throw that in. That's where everything kind of goes to. Besides, they have some great food. Lori is amazing. Thank you, Jeff. Well, hopefully we'll see you at that picnic. I know it's a little ways away, but it's coming fast. So look forward to that. Bring the family with you or anybody you want. Jeff, another Jeff, Jeff and Jeff. Jeff and Jeff, AB6MB Jeff. Welcome, Jeff, and he might be there tonight. Okay. Have to keep looking at the dashboard, see if we have any All-Star going on. Welcome, Jeff, AB6MB.

0: I blinked and I looked again. I said, I think I've seen UFO. My buddy goes, yeah, seriously. I said, oh, really, man? And so I actually rolled down the window thinking it might have been a reflection. But nope, they were still there. And then they went behind the clouds and they were gone. But and they were fairly big. They just wouldn't have been, and that was not a path for, you know, airplanes or, you know, jets where we were. But I still can't explain it because it's just, you know, but I do know that Air Force pilots see UFOs all the time, and so do airline pilots, and so very common. And so I don't know how they're getting here, you know. And so it's interesting, you know, you think about it. I've been into, was really into it when I was younger. I thought that was the coolest thing ever. I read a lot of books on it. It's a lot of strange stuff out there. So with that, I'll turn it back to the net, AB6FE.
1: Well, thank you, Jeff. Yeah, you came through fine, through on All-Star there. It looks like it held out. Seems like someone's talking on All-Star. It seems to maybe keep connected. But I agree. I definitely agree there's something we're seeing. I don't know what it is. I guess no one does, really, or maybe someone does, but definitely we are seeing some things. And, of course, I always figured, you know, they came out with these pictures, and, you know, some of them are fake. Really? Fake? Oh, I can't imagine someone would fake a picture of a UFO. But, you know, with the advent of the camera connected to your phone, and since no one can ever put their phone down and it's always in their face, you'd think there would be just like these, and same with like Bigfoot and everything else. Why are they still blurry pictures? But I do have a close friend, one of my best friends from Northern California, and his brother has flown since I've ever knew him, but he was, anyway, for the Navy and now private, you know. Some commercial and then private, and he's seen a lot of weird things that he can't explain. And these people know avionics because, especially him, he's been in flying a pilot for so many years. I can't even tell you. All right, with that, thank you so much, Jeff. Yeah, Jeff. Okay, sorry, I got two Jeffs there. Well, anyway, it's one of those nights. Ellen, K6DV, Delta Victor, what's going on in Ellen's world tonight? Oh, wait, you've got a great place to spy on UFOs. Let's see what Ellen's got for us.
2: K6DV. Oh, I'd love to feed the fantasies, but I don't have to. I'm evidence-based. If it's not based in science and credible science, not just lights in the sky. But I have an open mind because, remember, we used to think leeches would cure illness. We've come a long way, baby. So I think we still have a lot longer to go before we have a full cognizance of what's out there that we label as UFOs. Anyhow, so my skepticism is alive and well, but I'll tell you what, as I sit up here on the hill and I'm closer to all of it than most of y'all down below, I'll let you know if anybody shows up. Had a great ride this weekend, had to come back early. A friend of mine who stays at my house had a medical emergency. So I was home for the Simplex this morning, which was epic. So with that, back to you, Bob. K6DV on the mountain, skeptic.
1: Oh, you skeptics, you. No, I get it, the science part. I get that part. And actually,
3: aliens? Area 51.
1: Actually, it would be somewhat science. I mean, obviously, that anything aeronautical is definitely science. So, but who knows? You know, we've got a lot of things going on in our military that we don't know about. That very classified, and anyway. So you take it as a grain of salt, and it's always kind of fun. Oh, good. Enjoy your hilltop. Sounds lovely. I bet the views and sunsets and thing are just really awesome from up there. Let's head out to Locust Grove.
3: You stick a probe in your butthole.
1: Locust Grove, Virginia.

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1: Good evening, Bob and Annette. This is KF4PQH coming in from Locust Grove, Virginia. Things got a little warmed up and humid today and doing well. So, UFOs, or I forget whatever they call them now. I got an idea that there's something out there, and I will admit there was a long time ago on the American Bandstand where I saw a one-eyed, one-horned, flying purple people eater, and he came down from the sky. So this is KF4PQH back to that control. Try and do something kind for somebody this week, and stay safe. 7-3.
0: Well, I gave someone a shopping cart because I didn't want to have to go put it back into the rack where you get them from. And I said to a person, I don't know if it was a man or a woman, I just said, I have a cart if you would like it. And they said, oh, thank you. So it saved them going to get the cart and saved me from going to put the cart away. That's kind of doing something nice for someone. Anyway, we'll try that. Thank you, Ron. Yeah, you know, it is what it is. We'll see. I don't know. There's something out there. Who knows? It's just one of the topics that just come up a couple times, and just thought maybe, just maybe, we'll do it. See what happens. W6CJX for the Papa System. Great outdoor net. We're talking UFOs, UAPs, and anything else you want to call it. Some kind of weird stuff in the sky. Let's say hello to... I don't have a name. Is it Kilo 6? Lima Whiskey Juliet, I think. Go ahead, please. And give us your name and anything you have for the net.
2: Yeah, this is Kilo Oscar 6 Lima Whiskey Juliet. And, you know, I definitely believe that there is a possibility of extraterrestrial life, but, you know, I think if you look at some of the greatest minds on this, Einstein, Carl Sagan, you know, Stephen Hawking, Enrique Fermi, there's three problems with it. You know, there's the vast distances of space. It's pretty much impossible to propel biological material to the speed of light, so it would have to be a fraction of the speed of light, and then you have the problem of light years away. Most solar systems and other systems are millions and billions of light years away. To make a round trip would be virtually impossible. You know, the other one is the interstellar intermediary, like a pebble in space. Traveling at that speed, something the amount of a small pebble would, you know, amount to a nuclear reaction. So, you know, the Fermi paradox, you know, with just the time vastness of space, how long space has been around, you'd think aliens would have already visited by now. While I'm definitely open-minded to extraterrestrial life being out there, I think a lot of these great physics minds have all said that it's highly unlikely. As far as visitation goes.
0: Yep, you're absolutely right, too. I believe, I don't, you know, I think, who said that? I think it was Bob GEU was saying, you know, he's always been a few people said it, kind of a science fiction buff, and, you know, kind of in hopes if you're a Trekkie or a Trekker, what are they called, Trekkies? Star Trek, Trek, and everything. It's, and I used to like Lost in Space. That was probably, that was Wednesday night, 8 p.m. or something like that, and we had Jiffy Popcorn just about every, and now Billy Mumy is a good friend on Facebook, well, a Facebook friend, but through other links and other musicians. He's quite the musician, too. Right on. Well, thank you so much. And let's say hello to Paul. We're getting down to the last two here. N6RED. Paul in Redlands. Are you still with us? And welcome.

0: again, K. Oh, well, let's see. KN6, RED.
1: Okay, hi, Bob. It really helps if I pick up the right microphone. I just learned. So, yeah, I do have something to report that was unusual. I was on a Navy ship returning from the Tonkin Gulf in 1974, I think it was, leaving the South China Sea and headed back to Long Beach. And in the middle of the Pacific, far, far away from anything, I saw something unusual on the radar. I was a radar and communications operator, and I monitored surface radar all the time. And in the middle of the Pacific, you just don't see any contacts because there's nobody out there. And then suddenly, up on my radar screen, popped a solid contact, and I tracked it, calculating its vector and its speed, and it was going 56 knots, which is about 65 miles an hour, and it didn't gradually come across my radar screen, but it just popped up maybe 15 miles away, and I got a good solid track on it for about 3 minutes, and then it disappeared as quickly as it appeared. Now, nothing that would be out there in the middle of the ocean that could just appear and then disappear can go 56 knots. Our fastest nuclear submarines fall well short from that. So anyway, that remains unexplained in my mind. I still don't know what it was. KN6 RED back to net.
0: Yeah, it's those kind of things that you have to really question. You know, you're out in the middle of absolutely nowhere in the middle of the Pacific Ocean, and like you said, there's not just, private planes flying by or something, because they would make it to shore, I suppose. But, yeah, that's one of those. Don't blame me reaching for the wrong microphone. You don't know what I've gone through tonight. I'm not complaining. I'm just saying, not at all. I'm just, it's good to be flexible. I got my comfort zone disrupted tonight, and I'm on another great microphone, but it's not the one that I normally use, so things are working differently. So there you go. Well, thank you so much, and I know you have a beautiful shack there, and I guess it would be, it could be challenging to find which microphone is hooked to which radio. But it's a beautiful shack. I'm glad you shared that with me that day. And RJ, hope you stuck around. You didn't get any better offers. KM6AVH. Let us know a little bit about Burbank next Sunday night, if you will, and anything about UFOs. Welcome.
2: Yeah, good evening, all. Yeah, I got a lot on my plate here that I'll try and get through here and take little breaks. First of all, UAPs, UFOs, whatever you want to call them, in my mind, considering the fact that we cannot fathom, I mean, our minds cannot comprehend the age of the universe. I mean, we just don't know. And then the flip side of that, humans have only been on Earth for less than a micro nanosecond in that time frame. So it's quite possible that there are entities out there that have discovered technologies in speed, past light speed, that we just don't know about and may never know about. So that being said, I believe there, the possibility of other entities being out there are quite possible, and it's possible they observed and looked down upon us and looked at each other and said, nuh-uh, we're not going there, and turned around and went home. Okay, so that's that. Then the other two topics. Let me break here. There was a mix-up on my part on dates for the antenna event, and it is next weekend. The only thing is, It's after my surgery on my arm. So I can't drive. So if there is anybody in the Burbank area that would care to pick me up and bring me over there and bring me back, I'd appreciate it. That would be at km6avh@aol.com. And then also that goes for the picnic, because I'm going to be in a sling for 4 weeks, and I can't drive, and that's going to go past the picnic. So I'm groveling for a ride. Anyway, if anybody cares to offer, and I don't want anybody to go out of their way, so hopefully they live in the Burbank, North Hollywood area, something like that. All right, KM6AVH, back to net control.
0: Well, great to hear you tonight, and good luck with your surgery. It sounds like it's pretty quick. If it's it'll be before next Sunday. Yeah, that's not boy, with doctor's appointments and those things. It seems I went to my last doctor appointment. It doesn't even matter which doctor; it's just one of them. And said I'd become a professional patient once I reach retirement, and just go from appointment to appointment. You know, that's like the little game they play with you. Oh, you got to come back in 3 months. Well, for what? There's nothing wrong. What's going on? Okay, well, the best to you on that. And I believe, what, we got Jeff. There's a couple different people in the Burbank area. That would be perfect. Well, especially if it's in Burbank, so that'll help. And then we'll see about the picnic later, too. So we'll look into that. This is W6CJX for the Papa System Great Outdoor Net. Here on the mighty analog side tonight, so it's all good. I can hear myself talking through Papa One, so I am making it at least that far. Did I miss anyone on that first round, or the first only round that we had, and anyone else new? Please come now.
3: Kilo Kilo 6, Hotel November Golf.

0: Okay. I don't know what that was, but it was not a legible station that I can put in my log. But I do have, Adrian, when you were gone, you were missed. I reached out to Steve two or three times. Have you heard from Adrian? What's going on? And he said, I think he's on a trip. And I said, well, did that involve an airplane or some hallucinational drugs? And he said, an airplane. So I'm glad you're back. And what you got for us tonight on UFOs, UAPs? I like saying UAP just because it's more confusing, I guess. Adrian, KK6HNG, please.
1: Hey, good evening, Bob, and everybody on the net. This is Adrian, KK6HNG. Well, about UFOs, as a lot of people said, maybe they are not. You can make all kinds of theories. Yeah, we all are a little bit frustrated because we don't have a hard evidence a way or another. But what can I say? As a child, there were plenty of UFO stories and even movies like Lost in Space and whatnot. That was sci-fi museum movies and all that stuff. So it's interesting how these UFOs seems to multiply like crazy in certain times. Very interesting. But that's that. Now, I'm going to tell you my story because, well, Steve was saying that we need to get prepared, check our equipment and all that stuff. So I did exactly that thing. So I had a new tent that's supposed to be a tracking pole tent and supposed to save me a full pound on weight. And well, I wanted to know whether that thing works and what it does. So here I was moving in Palos Verdes and well, setting up a day camp over there with that thing. Well, very little did I know that a lady came, I guess it was a lady ranger. I thought she was seeing a brown UFO or something, because she said, sir, you're not allowed to have tents here. Oh, really? But look, there are canopies and all other things. Yeah, but we don't allow tents. Well, look, this is not a tent, it's only a test. So then she said, well, keep it open. I was thinking like a canopy. Okay, I'm going to keep it open. And long story short, I had a camping afternoon staring Catalina Island from Palos Verdes and confirmed that at least apparently that tent that was made out of two different parts and I wanted to make sure they work well together was kind of doing what it was doing. Well, I still need to do a real camping with it, but nevertheless, that was my outdoor adventure of the day that might have looked like a UFO for somebody else. What do I know? KK6HNG, back to the control.
0: Well, now that you mention it, some of the tents do look like UFOs that have landed somewhere. I mean, there's some crazy designs. They seem to get crazier and crazier, but it's all about function, right, and everything. Everyone says you should take your a new tent. Don't wait till you go camping. We went through that a couple nights ago, and go to the park. You might look a little funny, and yeah, the ranger may come over if it's just a regular city park and say, hey, you can't put a tent here. You know, it's the no tent zone or something. But anyway, yes, explain that you're testing it out and don't want to have something, especially on it. Like if you go backpacking and you get a brand new tent, you haven't checked it out because at least car camping, you'd still have your car if you're missing a major portion of the tent or forgot it or something. Thank you, Adrian. Yeah, good to hear you.
2: The
0: tonight.
2: Top of the
0: glad
2: hour.
0: You're
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0: You get aliens. Stuck something in my bubble.
3: They are.
0: They're here. All right. There you go. Thank you, Edrin. And where was I going off all that? Glad to know that we're being heard in Colorado. You know, we're syndicated now, right? Anyone else? Let's do a final call. It's 9 o'clock. It's a good time. It gives kind of a, you know, we'll work it in to make something beautiful. We'll take it tomorrow and polish it up a little bit and make it into something nice, or at least the best that I can do. And we'll go from there. Any late or missed check-ins, please come down.
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0: AK-6 agent. You must be from out of space.
1: I know, Adrian. I was just going to say, this is priceless. I am keeping all that because we had made contact with an alien. Isn't that very, very cool? All right, we'll keep on going. I'm just in here laughing, going, well, let's use it to our advantage instead of, I have no idea where that was coming from. All right, Frank, how you doing, Frank? KK6, 8KH, have you seen anything like that out in the Nevada desert? Any great weird things floating around?
2: KK6, 8KH, and good evening to you, Bob, and everybody else on the net. When I lived in the high desert, near one of the bases up there, you would see some unusual stuff or things going on. But personally, I think I would say probably 98% of the stuff is ours, and the other 2%, I would say, is probably not ours or somebody else's maybe. But I think as far as multidimensional, I think that's a possibility. Things that they taught me in school weren't the same things they teach now, so I keep an open mind to it. I don't let it ruin my life or anything, but I just, from a religious standpoint of view, you might have certain beliefs, but from a scientific point of view, you're going to have some other beliefs out there. And they're both good choices as far as I'm concerned. But it's nothing that I'd be fearful of, though, at this point. Anyway, nothing else to report, Bob. You guys take care and you guys be safe. And don't take any wrong turns out there if you get captured by an alien. Anyway, take care. This is KK6AKH, and you guys be safe. 73.
1: Great to hear you, Frank, definitely. And we'll still get together one of these mornings, get down there and enjoy that. That'll be good. We threatened to go there to get a piece of cheesecake for Mother's Day for Carolyn, because they do have, as you know, some great stuff at that bagel place there, the New York, old New York. But we didn't make that. We ended up getting one. I guess we got it at Fonz, but it was a New York cheesecake, kind of from New York, I think. So it was good. In fact, I think she just finished the piece tonight. All right. Well, thank you, Frank. Especially out in the Antelope Valley area, man, there's a lot of stuff. When they had Skunk Works and they had all that stuff going on, I mean, even if you saw, what is it, an F-18? Oh, gosh, I should know my planes. The stealth bomber. I mean, that's a flying saucer in my book. Well, not a saucer, but a UFO. If you were to see that for the first time, right? All right, thank you, Frank. Let's say hello to Jeff, who's got some space history to himself, I think, a little bit there. Or he's just spacey. I'm not sure which it is. KC6WTN. Welcome.
3: Out here is probably the best thing. And listening to the net, I'm now convinced UFOs are just a bunch of static and 60 hertz hum. So that being said, I digress. But I'm along the lines of one of the other stations that was talking about the Fermi paradox. You've got relativity that plays into it. And, you know, the faster you go, time slows down, but you can never hit the speed of light. You can only get really close to it. And I saw a podcast earlier in the week that some scientist guy was saying it's more likely that if there is life out there, it's regional, just like ours is regional to our solar system, just because we can never get the speed and the energy required to make it somewhere else efficiently. So there's other regional places out in the universe that are dealing with that as well in their own regions. Let me reset here. More importantly, I think it's still important that we have the concept of UFOs and UAPs just for the pop culture of it. I mean, we're still searching for Amelia Earhart. We're still looking at the Bermuda Triangle. We're still trying to find the second gunman on the grassy knoll. and we've got Area 51. There's all these things that are still useful to pop culture because they spark imagination and get us thinking. So I'll send it back to Net Control, KC6WTN.
0: Mm-hmm.
1: Yeah, I like that regional idea. I kind of agree there, too, you know, with all aside of having all the different sightings and things, which, yeah, you know, who knows, right? It's interesting. Like I said, if you're a Trekkie, techie, or a sci-fi person, you're a sci-fi person, and you hope that there's something like that happening. I just saw Twilight Zone, where the little Martians, I guess we'll call them Martians, because outer spacemen came in, they crashed into her attic, and she hears all these little kind of robots. I guess they kind of look like the robot from Lost in Space a little bit, but miniaturized. Anyway, that was kind of fun. It's fun to look back at some of those, too. And then the other thing I was thinking, just throwing my thoughts out there, and think again, Jeff, is like with the cell phones. Let's just really go out there now. What if you're out there and you've got these aliens have come into our, we just don't know they're here. They're running between us, I guess, or walking around with us. And they've got everybody on the cell phone. So it's like, it's like a test, you know. They're sitting up there like the old, that's what kind of inspired that too, was the old, on Elm Street, I think it is. Maybe so. A Monster on Elm Street, I believe, is the one for Twilight Zone, where they're at the end. They're, you know, they're turning lights and stuff off in the whole city, and everyone goes against them. So, like one of those experiments. So they're up there somewhere with their looking down at us with everybody on their cell phones. Hypnotized, walking through intersections, not looking for cars, and everything else. So that was my weird theory. Maybe I'll do a movie. I'll see what I can do. All right, I want to thank everybody. We don't have any crickets. The crickets, we don't have crickets. They're all electronic, and I don't have any way of playing them. But that's okay. It's called post-production, and I'll put that in later. But I do want to thank everyone for stopping by tonight. And giving us your 2 cents worth of UFOs and UAPs and whatever you want to call them. I think UFOs going to stick for a while. I want to thank the Papa System for letting us have one of these great nets, the great outdoors, and all the great nets. They're all great. I would just name them all great, like the great New Hams Net and the great TechNet Roundtable and the great Antenna Net and the great Saturday Night Roundtable. That's my theory, but I don't know. So with that, and thanking Cecil and the tech team and all the net controllers that put their time in and act goofy like me tonight. I'm just off a little bit. I'm always a little off. All right. Have a good evening. Have a great week ahead. We start our week here on Sundays. That way it's really not Monday. It's just the day after Sunday. And hope the week goes well for you and yours. And we'll see everyone and hear everyone soon. W6CGX closing the net at 2110 and returning the system back to normal. Amateur use. 7-3.

out there that reference the Fermi paradox. If you're still out there, I'd love to talk to you if you're still there.

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1: NIJ, this is KO6LWJ. You are loud and clear.
0: KO6LUJ, thank you for the comeback. This is Vince in La Mirada. I believe that's Jason Riverside, is that correct?
1: That's correct.
0: Hey man, it's good to hear you on here. I'm used to talking to you over on the other side, MCRC.
1: Okay, yeah, very cool. Good to meet you on here too. What's your? I don't know. I'm still new to ham. I don't know if it's appropriate to ask what your GMRS call sign is, but I might recognize you better if I knew that.
0: Yeah, it's WSKS-475 over on GMRS. We've talked a few times about mesh core and stuff. Not sure if you recognize me, but yeah, it's Vince out of La Mirada.
1: Yeah, 475, I definitely remember, yeah, talking about mesh core.
0: Cool, man. Well, it's good to hear you on here. I'm just getting a new radio, dual band radio set up in my truck, so testing it out, and sounds like it's working well. So I'm going to go back to working on some other things, but yeah, it was good chatting with you. Thanks for the comeback on the radio check. And we'll talk later. KO6NIJ, clear.
1: Absolutely, NIJ. Happy to help you out in any way. This is KO6LWJ monitoring Papa system.

0: Foxtrot X-Ray. How's it going? This is Kilo Oscar 6 LWJ, Jason in Riverside.
1: Kilo 6 LWJ from Whiskey 6 here at Foxtrot X-Ray. How you doing, Jason? This is, the name here is Richard. Taking a nice cruise through Highland Park and up to Pasadena to move some furniture for my girlfriend and assemble a bed frame on this lovely Sunday evening. How was your weekend?
0: Yeah, it was good. I really like this cooler weather. I need a diversity of weather for myself, but I also like it hot. So the weekend was nice. Pasadena, that's a nice area. I used to work out there a lot. Lots of nice older Victorian craftsmen's out there. Love those houses.
1: Yeah, it's a beautiful, beautiful place. And you live in a very quiet spot, which for me, living downtown Los Angeles, is kind of where I've been living, but I'm starting to appreciate it more and more. So, enjoyed that. Were you listening to any of the Great Outdoor Net earlier with the UFO talk and all of that?
0: Yeah, I sure was. I came on with the, there's three problems with extraterrestrial life visitation, the Fermi paradox. So that was my contribution.
1: Copy that. Yeah, it's a really interesting topic for me. I've studied it my whole life. I'm about 43 years old now, and I've been into it since I was 8 years old, begging my mom to take me to the bookstore and buy me any book I could have about that, whether it was J. Allen Hynek or Stan Friedman's stuff about Project Blue Book or Whitley Strieber's kind of crazy philosophies about things. It's been like a lifetime interest of mine. I wanted to jump in, but I was disassembling a bed frame. Dang it. So it seemed like a really interesting one. I'm just glad to hear more people talking about it in this day and age, and it, you know, being a subject people are open to and not a conspiracy theory.
2: Yeah, conspiracy nut.
0: Yeah, no, absolutely. And I'm definitely open it to the possibility.
2: Yeah, conspiracy nut.
0: I think the odds are highly unlikely. But while anything is possible, I like to keep an open mind to that kind of thing. Some things are highly unlikely. But, you know, hey, I grew up a Trekkie, I'm still fascinated by, sometimes art imitating life and life imitating art, things that grew out of things like Star Trek that became real life, definitely interesting topic to come up for the Outdoor Net.
1: Yeah, I was big on the Star Trek and Star Wars and all that stuff I can get my hands on as a kid. It's really interesting. The Fermi Paradox thing is definitely one big piece of it. And then there's also, I heard someone talking about that TV show or the book series, The Three-Body Problem, and like the concept that show ultimately presents, that that book ultimately presents as the Dark Forest problem, right? Where like there's of course problem, probabilistically there's a large amount of life out in the universe. It's just the odds that it's existing at the same time as the rest of it in a close enough range to actually be able to reach out. That's the part that seems way less statistically probable. Back to you.
0: I'm glad you think about the time aspect of it because, how long does biological life live for? And, with as long as the universe has been around, millions and billions of years, and then there's millions of light years of space between us, it presents a whole problem, I've heard people say this, there's the theoretical loopholes like wormholes, which are two black holes back to back. And that's definitely possible, although I think it's hard to get biological life, because once you get into spaghettification at the event horizon and you're rupturing cells apart, it's hard to come. probably some sort of cybernetic organism type thing, or just cyber, you know, some kind of mechanical or robotic being could possibly be passed through, you know, a wormhole.
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1: KO6DGX from Whiskey 6, Sierra Foxtrot X-ray, go ahead.
3: Thank you, sir, man. Very interesting to hear you guys' music, and expands my mind, so kudos to you guys. It's better than dead air. But I want to throw you out there something. SETI, you know, the Search for Extraterrestrial Intelligence, which, of course, is not like the mission, the Clipper mission to Europa, the icy moon of Saturn. It's only looking for, like, you know, signs of life, but extraterrestrial intelligence is what you guys are talking about. They would send signals to us. So here's a major near theory going on. You got to look into the Kessler syndrome. So the people who are looking into SETI have a new tool. So they're trying to look for distant worlds that are encapsulated by metal shards or dissolved satellites, because it looks like that there's a good chance that if you look into the Kessler syndromes, that that's the explanation for the Fermi paradox, and it's called the Great Filter. But the Great Filter includes much more, but this is the latest tool that they think they found, is that we intelligent beings encapsulate ourselves in metal shards because we, you know, put things into LEO orbits. KO6DGX, your thoughts, please.

0: Yeah, no, definitely. I think passive listening for the search for extraterrestrial intelligence is a lot more likely than visitation by extraterrestrial life. My thought is, and I forgot who brought this up, I think it was Carl Sagan, is most likely if they were trying to communicate, it would probably be through light form instead of radio form. Just transmission through space is a lot more efficient, even when it comes to millions of light years. Radio waves, I don't know the speed of it, pass a lot slower. So, but yeah, I mean, if you're looking for metal objects out there in space, something like broken up, satellites, that might be a good tool to go. What I don't think is a good idea is METI, and I think that's they're trying to send out signals and basically give the position of Earth out there in space, which I think is dangerous, trying to give the position of Earth relative to, our galaxies, and I think they're even trying to theoretically point it towards the center of the universe just based on math and the Big Bang and universe speeding up or slowing down. But when you're sending out a message like that into the dark void of space, it can be dangerous. I think it's called the Columbus analogy. Any intelligent life out there transmitting, receiving, trying to look is obviously trying to expand. And when you're doing that, you're probably looking for resources, and it's probably not going to be friendly.
1: Yeah, Whiskey 6 here, Fox X Ray here, and I can't say a word against any of that. I would just sort of add, the whole idea of the Kardashev scale, which is where a lot of these concepts come from in the first place. The idea that there's like three orders of magnitude to an intelligent species. The first, a level one civilization is one that has mastered the energy systems of its own planet, and then it follows its star system, and then it follows the universe, the galaxy, the universe at large. So we're pretty low on that ranking. We have not mastered the energy of our own planet, let alone our star system. And I think it really just reflects the idea that it's a magical idea to us, because we don't really know how any of this works. We have particle accelerators, and we shoot stuff in there, and we just observe reactions that happen, and we come up with these fanciful notions about how things work. And then they generally tend to work out pretty well based on our perception, our 3D perception of reality. But there's so much that we do not understand that it's hard to really dig into any of these theories with certainty. And, that's the magic of it to me. I love it for that reason, because it's part of our life that we think we know so much about, but there's still some sense of wonder in. Over to you, Rick.
2: KO6DGX, I'm making sure I've got it.
1: Yes, sir.
2: Yeah, cool. Man, you two dudes are definitely intuitive thinkers. I could learn a lot, you bouncing the thoughts. But anyway, real quick, before you even mentioned Columbus, I was all like, Dr. Michio Kaku was giving radio, like, sermons, no radio, like, shows. But he was talking about, like, this is dumb. I mean, this is crazy. Why are we sending out our location to civilizations that are more advanced than us? And my wife and I have been diving deep into, like, we're reading these cool old books. She'll go buy these books at the library that they're casting off, and then we'll read this history. So we've been diving into Columbus. And, yeah, that was his mission, man. Go over there, find out where it is, and plant a stake in the ground. It's yours, baby. So I'm thinking, like, I think that's where you were going, is like, why wouldn't space aliens be of that same thought, that they're going to come over here once we signal to them where we're at, then they're going to figure out what they could take from us. But your thoughts, KO6DGX, and I'll be listening.
0: Yeah, absolutely, DGX. It's scary to think that we're sending our location. location out there, although I think we are protected by vast amounts of space and time. It's my belief that it's highly unlikely, although I always have to think that I'm only thinking in the frames of what our theoretical science has expanded to. There could be things beyond our understanding out there that we don't know, although I think our theoretical science and physics has gotten pretty far enough to understand the basics that there's just some limitations out there when it comes to space and time. And I always hear this, it's the wormhole theory. Well, you could always use a wormhole because it kind of bends time like a piece of paper and you could pass through that. But, the problem is spaghettification at the event horizon, cell rupture on the cellular level, and that's one of the problems with cryogenics right now is no matter what they do, it causes ice crystals, in cells and makes cells rupture, and it's hard to break through that. If we are seeing anything out there, I don't think it's actual biological intelligence. I think it's something in the forms or the way of a probe where it may be some kind of cybernetic technology. Even then, you're getting biology through a wormhole is a tough problem to solve. But that doesn't mean that their skin isn't some kind of manufactured type, material, and what people are seeing out there is something that's been passed through a wormhole that's essentially mechanical, robotic, and synthetic,
1: Thomas 6, LWJ, I believe it is, from Whiskey 6 here, Fox X-ray. Absolutely, but a lot of this stuff relies on this idea that we do not have any way to encapsulate or make ourselves safe from this type of radiation. And all of these new UFO, UAP, whatever you want to call them, videos that are being produced by the Navy and the Department of Defense and published on the White House website and have been discussed now for years, and Lieutenant Dave Fravor and the F-18 units off the coast of San Diego and the Tic Tacs and all this stuff, these things, what little we can determine, they showed up after we started splitting atoms open synthetically, for sure, and they work on some kind of gravitational system of manipulating gravity because they produce no plume, no thrust, and they can work at incredible speeds. And the most damning evidence of all, of course, was last year one of these videos came out, and it shows a Predator drone, an MQ-9, rather, managed to hit one with a Tomahawk missile. And what happens when the missile hits it is amazing. It doesn't explode. The head doesn't detonate. It just bounces off into the water, and some little fragments of either that object or it get caught in what very much appears to be a gravity well and travel with the object across the surface of the water. And if that's real, and there is some ability, whether it's by advanced humans living at this time or by beings from across the cosmos, that you could manipulate gravity into a well and just have an object that didn't need to be propelled, but rather could just fall at incredible speeds through any surface or material, then you could protect anything that was inside of that well. Like, in the eye of a hurricane, it would be fine. It would be totally normal conditions. Over to DGX.
2: Hey, thank you for that. And sending a lot of cool thoughts through my head, which is basically rooting back to, do you remember Ellen, who checked in on that net with UFOs? And basically, I think the moral of her story was there's a difference between empirical evidence and the kind of evidence that we theorize or intuitively kind of extract and predict. I kind of think like the guys I'm talking to tonight are very good thinkers and intuitively. But just kind of booting back, like I'm sure you guys are also would appreciate what Ellen was saying, that, before we like start making any decisions or really, swaying what we're doing, that empirical evidence is way more valid for us to go with than, say, like, musing and theorizing. polarizing and stuff. So with that being said, I'm going to leave that with one thought, put another thought in case you guys want to pick this up, because it was their a UFO network, or we were talking about UFOs, unidentified flying objects. So when they were talking about that, I tried to check in, and my comment was going to be like, unidentified flying objects are out there. They're swirling all around the globe. They're in low Earth orbit, and they're not tracked. There's a lot of particles. There's shards and pieces of explosions that were, USA and Russia and China blew up satellites. So they sent out all these shards and chunks of metal into all these elliptical orbits, or orbits, short orbits and stuff. But it's the ones that they didn't track. They're unidentified. I would call them an unidentified flying object. Those shards could, like, destroy a rocket, a booster. They could destroy the ISS, KO-6, DJX.
0: Yeah, and this is KO-6 LWJ. You know, with the recent release of all these videos, it has really made me question my unlikelihood perspective. And I did see that video with the Tomahawk missile striking that object and bouncing off of it. And that has really made me question things. Although I will say sometimes some things are just unexplained. You know, for a while there was that phenomenon of the rods, these things flying through cameras at unbelievable

0: definitely possibly defeatable. You know, it's a force out there that could possibly be reversed. So that one video right there made me reverse my whole question, my whole perspective, you know.
1: Yeah, me too, and that's really what it takes at this point. I mean, having grown up with all of it and read the spiritual side of it, and I want to see hard facts. And hard facts looks like a credentialed testimony from a senior-ranking military official backed up by a video. And that's what a lot of that stuff is, you know, video evidence from a seeker pod, thermal seeker pod on a fighter jet, showing something that we don't know what it is, you know, and that's about the coolest thing I can think of. Unknown and remains to be discovered, and they seem to be benign for the most part. You know, they clearly have the ability to do whatever they want with us. There's also, I don't know if you've investigated this guy, I think his name's Cesar Paez. Paez, he works at the, he's a researcher for the Navy, and since 2014 they've had a patent which in three parts describes a craft that would work almost exactly like the thing that is referred to as the Tic Tac. So there's some part of me that believes this is actually a really advanced technology that we've developed. I don't, tough to say for sure, but it's hard to imagine that, you know, we would really be completely okay with them being everywhere the way they are and over nuclear facilities if we didn't have at least some idea at some level that it was producing a consistent behavior that we could count on and wasn't going to be threatening. Anyway, fellas, I gotta jump off the horn here and help reassemble that bed frame made it to Pasadena. So I'm going to wish you both well, and I really enjoyed this chat tonight. It's probably one of my favorite QSOs I've had in ages. So 7-3 to both of you guys. Hope you have a great week, and I'll catch you a little further on down the coax sometime. This is Whiskey 6, Sierra Foxtrot X-Ray.
2: Whiskey 6, Sierra Foxtrot X-Ray. Hey, thank you so much. Ditto. It was one of the funnest ones I've had in a long time, KO6DJX. And over to our other friend over there for his comment. And I'm not jumping out yet.
0: Yeah, this is KO6LWJ. You know, that whole Tomahawk video hitting that object reminded me that I need to stay open-minded because it's definitely puzzling, you know. Although there is a theory of we are the aliens, you know, we could be, you know, battling our own advanced technology from our, you know, ourselves, other departments in our country or possibly other countries, you know. So it's all possible, but, you know, what I love about this net and talking to everybody is everybody's open-minded to each other's views, and it reminded me to stay open-minded even from my isolationist perspective, the unlikelihood perspective, still, however unlikely, still very possible.
2: Well, thanks for those comments and sentiments and stuff. So before I turn you loose, though, I'm sure I'd like to probably bounce something off of your thoughts. Okay, real quick, there's that space probe I talked about that's going up to the icy moon of Saturn called Europa. And so Europa has an ocean bigger than all the oceans of Earth combined. And in the bottom of the oceans, they know, well, basically that the ocean is composed of basically the same kind of salt water that our Earth oceans are composed of. But at the bottom of their oceans, they have these deep ocean vents. And there's something

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1: KC6 WTN KO6 DGX, good to hear you. What's up?

0: Yeah, you know, to give you a vector in on that kind of a story. So I'll break this down a lot further. But one of my dearest friends in life was this super huge star, Olivia Newton-John. So she knew a lot of other famous people, and there was this one woman that she would do concerts with. They had a little band going together there. This was the story this woman would tell. She wrote this one song, and it included the lyrics like, this kiss, impossible. This kiss, something like that. But anyway, so she described in her concerts how, like, she had been struggling. She wrote that song because she had, like, had not been kissed by a man for a long time. And so she was out at a bar one night, and all of a sudden this dude swings around and kisses her on the lips. And then she wrote this song, and I remember that. She wrote, this kiss, impossible, this kiss, illegal, or what was it called? Anyways, so it was about that, you know, like, kissing somebody isn't, like, legal to do, improbable. It was, like, illegal or something. So anyways, she described how she sold so many records off of that that it put her kid through college and got her into retirement.
1: Nice. Well, it kind of sounds like she had trouble making up her mind.
0: You know, she was kind of, when she was in concert portraying it, she was actually explaining that to people. Like, she was divorced or something. It had been a few years, and, you know, like, she had no affection. And then all of a sudden, this guy bestows it on her. But I remember, this is what she said. This kiss, improbable. This kiss, it's criminal. But, yeah, like, my wife and I were, like, dissecting that song, going, like, yo, she's talking about the Me Too movement. Like, you can't do that kind of thing. But she was very happy, basically, I think, with that kiss, KO6DDX.
1: Yeah, well, regardless, it makes you think, right? It makes you kind of ponder what the message is, and apparently she had a message. KC6WTN.
0: Yeah, it was. You know, I mean, a lot of songs have that kind of stuff. You kind of read in there. And have you ever been confused by lyrics? Because how about this one? It's from Gold Teeth, and the guy in Steely Dan says, throw out your gold teeth and see how they roll. The answer they reveal, life is unreal. And do you remember that one?
1: I don't, but you have me thinking what the implications of that could be. You know, is it taking something that you have and just gambling it on something and getting rid of it, or I don't know. That's a good one.
0: Yeah, you know, that band, actually, way back in the day, Donald Fagen was interviewed, and they go, like, what do your lyrics mean? What do your lyrics mean? And he was telling them, like, it means I like the way the next note sounded with that word. And so the words don't mean anything. It just matters how the sound is. And but I really think, like, no, I'm not believing that for a minute, especially after, well, Gold Teeth, see how they roll? It's like life is capricious, and, you know, how are we really going to know what's coming down the pike? And if you think you do, might be wrong about that. How about this one? It's the one where he says, any major dude will tell you. So he says that any world.

0: minor world that falls apart will fall together again. Any major dude will tell you. And then a lot of bleeding points in my life, I just kind of thought, like, it means, like, persevere, and you'll get there.
1: Yank your cock, dude. Yank it.
2: Yeah, one thing, I'm a child of the 80s, so I'm from that generation where everything, no lyrics made sense, you know, Kaja Goo Goo and their songs and stuff, and, you know, it was all just fun, and I really was into listening to the melody and synthesizers, so that was my thing, so I never paid attention to lyrics.
3: This is Kilo Oscar 6, remember Charlie Lee, and I wanted to pop in and say thanks for that, man. That was great.
0: KO6DGX. I heard a station checking in. It was a little bit low, and you're welcome to repeat. Didn't quite catch it all. But hey, Jeff, going to turn you loose and... Well, before I do that, are you out on the deck with the captain?
2: Yeah, the captain's just kind of here. He's trying to give me some music advice, but he tuned out. He's gone for the night, I think. I might try to wake him up a little later. But good talking to you, Rick. I'll let you get back to your evening, and it sounds like NML might want to make a comment there. So have a good one, 73 to everyone. KC6WTN, I'll be clear after your final.
0: Hey, good to hear you, Jeff. A lot of fun, and looking for you down the road, and we'll save up the rest of my comments for that moment when it catch it down the road. And other station, I'll be listening if you have a comment, but KO6DGX, I'm clear.
3: KO6NCL here. Yeah, I was just listening there on that last net you guys did. That was a pretty nice net. I was blown away. There was a lot of really, really smart guys in there, and I'm just groveling in, kind of just listening to you guys. It was very enjoyable. Back to you.
0: KO6DGX here, Rick in North Santa Barbara County. Thank you for those kind words, and I'll just send it over to you, but glad you enjoyed that. So, I had a question for you, if you don't mind your name, but where are you from?
3: Hey, this is Cody in Costa Mesa. I'm over here near the Canyon Park and close to Huntington Beach. Back to you.

0: Cool. Very nice to hear from you, and maybe we'll catch you down the coax and stuff. But thank you very much for your kind words. It really does mean a lot. So enjoy the rest of your evening, and this is KO6 DGX. I'll be clear and listening.
1: Yeah, definitely. You guys have a great night. No, that was that definitely makes these things worth it, and that was pretty exciting. So definitely look to see you guys next time. KO6 NCL, clear.

0: 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This is KC6WTN. Jeff here in Simi Valley. Yeah, it's a little quiet this late. It's a work night, so a lot of people are getting their sleep. A lot of activity earlier, especially with tonight's Great Outdoors Net, which was a great one. How are you doing tonight?
1: KC6WTN, KO6COJ, good evening. I'm doing just fine. Just out for a quick cup of coffee and back to the home QTH. And thanks for coming back to me. Yeah, I used to spend late night on Papa System, and you'd be surprised who comes out of the woodwork between 11 p.m. and 2 a.m. I've talked to Taiwan and Taipei and all kinds of folks. So good to hear you out there tonight. The name is Johnny.
0: Good to hear you, Johnny. Yeah, I'm usually out here pretty late. Depends if I have my radio on or not, but yeah, just sitting out here on the patio, enjoying the nice, cool evening out here, watching some videos and podcasts, basically screwing around. So you're out getting coffee this late, so are you on a different time schedule where this is kind of your daytime?
1: I just like something nice and warm to drink before I go to bed, and caffeine doesn't bother me. So I am kind of a night owl, but I usually go to bed around 1 o'clock or so. And yeah, good times hanging out on the back patio or whatever. Yeah, I used to sit in my truck for hours on end out in front of my house just talking on the radio. And don't do that much anymore, but I've been listening to Papa for a long time, and you're right. The Great Outdoors Net is one of the best nets on the Papa system, in my opinion. And it's always a good time. So, yeah, I recognize your call sign. I hear you around all over the place. I'm a member of the Kaneo Valley Amateur Radio Club, and I think occasionally I hear you pop in here as well. On the Bozo repeater, so KO6COJ, back to you.
0: Oh, great, thanks for that. Actually, I haven't logged into Kaneo Valley at all. I did make a note a while back. Somebody invited me, and I'm kicking myself because I didn't log in and just say hi. I do have it in my notes somewhere, though. I keep a log of most of my QSOs if I'm home and able to write things down. If I'm driving, I don't keep a log, obviously. So, yeah, I might have to check you guys out over there on Bozo and see how things are going, because you guys are right over the hill. You know, Simi Valley, Kaneo Valley, what's that, Camarillo, Ventura, Oxnard?
1: Yeah, roger that. Depends on what part of Simi you're in. If you're on the southeastern side of Simi, it's easier to hit Bozo from over there than it is if you're on the west side of Simi. But if you go up past Cochrane up to the mall parking lot up there, usually with a mag mount antenna and an HT, you can get into Bozo pretty well. But do you frequent the Simi Settlers at all? Do you participate in their local nets there in Simi?
0: I don't. I'm aware of them, and I've actually got them programmed into my Baofeng handheld, but I just don't hear any traffic on it. So I've been happy with Papa. That's been occupying my time for the most part. But, yeah, I'm always looking to kind of expand my horizon. So I even looked at their webpage, and it looks like they have maybe monthly meetings, or every now and then they meet somewhere. So I might look into that. KC6WTN.
1: KC6WTN from KO6COJ. Yeah, are you familiar with Groups IO?
0: No, that's a new website for me.
1: Yeah, the Groups IO website is one of the best ways to keep informed and stay in touch with what's going on. The next best way outside of that is using various clubs' calendars. So like the CVARC website has a calendar. So does the Simi Settlers, and you can see what's going on. But the Groups IO will, you know, give you daily informational emails about what's happening and who's posting. And it's really quite a great thing. You can customize it to what you want as far as what kind of emails you want to get from them. But that's the best way, really, aside from the calendars. But, yeah, a lot of stuff going on. They have several nets. I believe they have a net on Monday night. And I think it's a couple of times a week they have nets. They've got like four or five repeaters in the valley there. Just go to their website, and you should be able to look up that information right there on the website. Or just check out the calendar, and that should give you the PL tones and the frequencies. Go ahead.
0: Okay, that sounds good. So is that Groups IO that has the series of repeaters, or is that the Simi Settlers you were talking about?
1: No, Groups IO is a website that covers a myriad of clubs and different places like... I have a Kenwood TS-850 base station radio, and on Groups IO, there's a Kenwood TS-850 group, and so I subscribe to that group's IO page, and they send me emails whenever somebody posts, or depending on how I have it configured. That's just a general website that handles groups, which is why it's called Groups IO. But no, if you want to go directly to the Settlers, just use their calendar. And just like the Papa calendar, the Papa calendar tells you where all the meetings are, when all the nets are, and all the functions are. So anyway, does that make sense?
0: Yeah, it makes perfect sense now that I've kind of understand it. The Groups IO is an amalgamation of tons of different organizations, so it sounds like if you subscribe to the certain channels or certain areas, they'll send you emails with updates and stuff. So I'll have to definitely check that out. That's on my, I wrote that down in my log so I can check it out. I was aware of Simi Settlers, but you know, I kind of forgot about them after a while. I got into Papa. But, excuse me, I will check those guys out as well. So thanks for all that updating, KC6WTN.

0: KO6 COJ returning. The East Valley Sheriff Station over there on Madera, that's where we're having our next club meeting, which is this coming Thursday at 7:30. You want to get there early. And the subject is Field Day, National Field Day. So it's going to be a really good one. And since you're in Simi, gosh, it's just right down the road from you. You should show up, and I'd be happy to make your acquaintance there. So East Valley Sheriff Station on Madera, it's open to the public. Come on down and hang out. Get some coffee and some cookies, and check us out for Field Day. KO6 COJ, back to you.
1: Well, thanks for the invite. I'll have to look into that. If I'm not mistaken, they do, or some groups do, a field day up at the Reagan Library. Is that correct?
0: Yeah, field day is a national event. It might even be a worldwide event, but certainly it's national. The Simi settlers and even some of the K6, what's that repeater? MEP, the county guys. A lot of times they're in Oxnard doing field day, but even the Kaneo Valley Club has some guys up there at the Reagan Library on field day, along with the settlers and others. So yeah, it's a good location. And our main field day area is out in Hidden Valley. And we usually have somewhere around 20 stations up on field day, so it's quite a big to-do. But yeah, they do have that there at the Reagan Library. Go ahead.
1: Okay, that makes sense. Yeah, there. I was once checking out the exhibits at the Reagan Library and stumbled across Field Day being done up there. And I believe Field Day is ARRL sponsored, so yeah, it's probably at least nationwide. So might be good, might be fun for me to attend. I'll have to see what's going on in my calendar. But yeah, appreciate all the info, Johnny. I'm going to head back in, get a refill here, and come back out on the patio. But just wanted to say, hey, that there are a few of us night owls still out here. Good to talk to you. I'll be back in a little bit, but right now I'm going to go QSY to my kitchen. KC6 WTN.
0: All right, great. Copy that. Thanks for the QSO, and I'll say 7-3 to you, sir. You have a good evening, and I'll be listening for a bit. KO6 COJ.

0: 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Jeff here, KC6 WTN.
1: Hey, what's a good word? How you doing?
0: Oh, doing okay. Late night on the patio, just kind of seeing who's out there and watching some videos and podcasts and TV shows, basically goofing off. How's your evening going? Are you just getting off work, or you got stuff going on?
1: Yeah, I just have stuff going on and moving my car around so I don't get a ticket in the morning, moving it from one side of the street to the other. Thought I'd test the radio, see how the radio's doing.
0: Oh, that's right. I think you mentioned before when we talked at one point about having to move the car around. Yeah, well, your radio's working well, so it sounds like things are working.
1: Yeah, it's working well here.
0: Were you around earlier for the Great Outdoors Net?
1: No, I wasn't.
0: You missed a good topic. It was UFOs and stuff like that we might have seen out there in the wild, or just stories that we all had on UFO encounters or strange coincidences and things like that. Talking about a lot of theories, too. So, yeah, it was a good show. I know Bob archives all that, so if you ever have a spare hour to kill, check out the archived podcast that he does on it.

0: Oh, okay. That sounds cool. Nothing like some good UFO stuff.
1: Because it's such a diverse group, we got a lot of different opinions, you know, on whether they exist, how they exist, what could be causing certain things we see, or have we been visited, are we being visited, stuff like that. So it was a good discussion, you know, if you ever want to listen in on it, Bob's got a Bob archives that stuff.
0: Oh, very good. Good deal. Yeah, definitely. Yeah, I think we're being visited every now and then. They're probing our brains and influencing our thoughts and making us do things against our will that we don't want to do. Yeah, that's what UFOs are doing. Hi. I'm just joking. Yeah, who knows? But I've heard a lot about that Area 51 in New Mexico. I heard that's pretty interesting. Yeah, it's pretty cool. Well, very good. Sounds like it was a very eventful outdoor net. Obviously, outer space is part of the great outdoors, I guess.
1: That is for sure. Well, I just wanted to get back to you, Lou. I heard you call, so there's still some of us up this late, so I wanted to get back to you and say hey. So I'll let you get your car parked, and you have a great evening, okay? Again, this is Jeff here, Simi Valley, and I'll send it back to you for any final thoughts. 73 to you, KC6, WTN.

Yeah, definitely. Good deal. It was probably a very good net, I'm sure. Bob's a great host. Well, that's awesome. Well, I'm glad you guys enjoyed it. Nothing like the great outdoors and some UFO talk. All right, thanks for coming back. 73 WAW.

0: Hey, WTN, can you just give me a quick radio check on how my my audio is? I'm using a iPod on my cell phone that I'm running through a repeater phone. Just want to know how it sounds. W8LE.
1: Yeah, Lou, it's sounding really clear. Can't tell. It's not like Echo Link where you get a lot of artifacting and digital gibber that's in it. It's very clear.
0: Okay, yeah, I was just wondering, these are the new AirPod, these are the Pro 3s, and they have like this really cool noise-canceling effect built into it, feature. And it's kind of an interesting thing the way that it works. When you put both of them on, kind of interesting, you can't even hear like that will outside, even with no music on. The way that it works, it works really, really well. I even used them in my helmet on my motorcycle and, just made a regular phone call. And normally with normal AirPods or any type of a Bluetooth other than the Cardo or the Sena, the ones that are made for motorcycle helmets, pod and the typical Bluetooth, even like the Plantronics Voyager and things like that don't work inside the helmet. The helmet muffles it. But the interesting thing, I use these in the helmet, and they said they could hear me crystal clear, which was like totally amazing. So the new AirPods, Apple's really stepped to the game and really invested some research into the noise canceling feature. I've used other Bluetooths with this and it hasn't worked that well, but the one on my motorcycle helmet, the Cardo, it does work pretty well. But, interestingly enough, tonight I watched the movie about BlackBerry on Netflix. It was kind of an interesting movie, seeing how they got started and how that whole thing, the whole company came together. And then the iPhone killed them. Good to know these are working really good. Back to W8LE.
1: Yeah, you are dropping out just a little bit. It sounds like you're walking around, but it's not bad. It just here and there you get a couple little dropouts, probably from movement. But the audio is, yeah, that's really clear. I'm impressed that that's going through your AirPods there.

0: Looks like I might have lost you, Lou. If that's the case, you have a great night. I'll be listening here and there. KC6WGN.
1: Yeah, thanks. Thanks for coming back. I had to go back in and grab the dog, my son's dog. He doesn't always walk him and don't want him going to the bathroom inside my place. So I'm going to walk him now and make sure he's all good to go before I go to sleep. Yeah, my son, he's done this to me twice. He gets a dog. So his last girlfriend, the mother of my grandson, he got a dog with her. He moved out and got an apartment and then dumped the dog on me. And she was a cute little English bulldog. I didn't want to get rid of her.

Sounds familiar. I had a brother, and he moved out and got married and got a boxer. Then they divorced only weeks after they were married, and he moved back home and brought the dog. And yeah, that was our family dog. Was a boxer, a purebred boxer. So lasted quite a few years, but boxers don't last too long. Probably about the same with a French bulldog. You know, their legs just aren't made for carrying that kind of weight for many years. So, yeah, that's sounds familiar.

0: AWTN, are you still out there?
1: Yeah, go ahead, Lou.
0: Yeah, if you know anybody that would like to adopt a dog, just let me know. Because if I can't find a home for him by next week, I'm going to be faced with having to take him to the animal shelter. I feel bad, you know, because you know what the result of that's going to be. But if you hear of anybody that sounds like they, you know, care about animals enough and they want to adopt a dog, that would be awesome. Otherwise, he'll just be another statistic in the animal care world. Back to you.
1: It's a shame. Unfortunately, I hate to say it, I'm a cat guy, so I've got my cat Little Bear here that keeps me company and not able to really take in a dog right now, but I know that there are places that foster animals until they can be placed, especially if it's a cute little French bulldog. There's got to be people that would love to have a bulldog. So you might look into those third-party, they're not shelters, but they're people who take in animals and foster them until they can get them homes.
0: Yeah, I'll definitely look into it. I'll see what I can find out. Maybe I can find a home for him. All right. Well, thanks. I appreciate it. You have a good evening. Thanks for coming back. WAW.
1: 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I will be clear. Have a good night.
2: This is N6UR. What breed is the dog?
0: He's a year and a half pit bull terrier. He's still in the puppy stages. He was licensed with LA City, my son's girlfriend, when they adopted him. They got him licensed. He got all his shots. He's neutered. Not a mean bone in the dog. Just a nice, nice dog. But I don't have the ability or the time to take care of him. And I'm not the one who adopted him. My son and this girlfriend who we with, and then right after the breakup, that's when, you know, he stopped caring for the dog, which is really terrible. You know, I had him here about 7 or 8 months, and it's just too hard on me coming home from double shifts 5 or 6 days a week to have to even think of walking him or even think of having to maintain him, because I'm working, you know, I don't get to just, you know, sit around and enjoy a dog, but I've got to work, and I only have 8 hours off in between my shifts, so I don't have the ability to do that. So it's unfortunate. I'd like to be able to take care of him, but I can't. But yeah, he's a pit bull terrier, and he's about a little over a year and a half. WAW.
2: N6UR, November 6th, Echo Uniform Radio. Hello, Don, over here in Carson. And right now I have five Australian Shepherds, so it's more like I'm just curious as to what breed yours is. I know the caring and feeding of the animals are like that. And I also have three horses as well to take care of as well.
0: Well, it sounds to me like you are the proud owner of a new pit bull terrier, because he needs a nice home like that. No, I, you know, I work 5 to 6 double shifts, you know, 16-hour days weekly. And, you know, coming home, I get, if I'm lucky, 5 hours of sleep, and I can't give my time good.
2: Well, that I do understand. I really do, because of my animals I have. And I also train my dogs for show for dog obedience shows, and as well as hunting for sheep and goats, you might say, for hunting. Sort of like it keeps me wildly busy on Wednesday and Thursdays for training, and all the rest of the time it's either feeding or going to shows.

0: Just trying to add one more thing. I also used to be a dog trainer about 10 years ago, so I'm formally retired.
1: Well, it sounds like you need to adopt a pit bull terrier. It sounds like you'd be the ideal candidate to take him in. So, yeah, let's get together, and I'll bring him on down. I'll drive him down to you, and I'd really be thankful for that. Because if I don't find a home for him, unfortunately, yeah, he's going to have to go to the animal shelter, because I've given him 8 months to find a home, and he's just unwilling to help me out. And I've asked him to ask all my friends, you know, his friends and stuff like that, and nothing has turned up. You know, and I know people don't want to just readily take a dog. I get it. So, you know, given the circumstances, I'm just going to have to this animal shelter. But yeah, if you know him before Tuesday, Zed, get a hold of me. My phone number is, drive him there and get him there. You know, and he's got a whole bag of food ready to go. 18 pounds of food. So, for now. But anyways, if not, Tuesday is the deadline. He's going to the, unfortunately, the animal control here in Van Nuys. Thanks though for coming back. WNLE.
0: Yeah, I understand. If I hear of somebody that's interested in a dog, especially a bull terrier, I'll make sure they contact me, and I'll contact you, because I'll, if you're on during the week, or sorry, before the due date, I'll make sure I contact you, and we'll get the arrangements going as far as that goes, if I find somebody that might be interested.
1: Thanks, Don. I appreciate it. You have a great evening, and good to hear you out here. And thanks. Thanks for all your help. Anything you could do would be wonderful. Thanks. WNLE.
0: If you're on during this time of the night, as far as that goes, I'll make sure I'll get in contact with you. I'll make sure I let you know that N6EUR is listening, and I'll say something about a dog to get your attention if somebody's found or somebody is interested. So anyway, have yourself a fine evening. 73 to you. N6EUR will be out into the horizontal position.
1: Well, as Cecil would say, happy horizontal. N73. WLE.
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1: Yeah, hey Ted.
2: Yeah, just a thought, Lou. You might want to try to reach out to Ellen. What is it? K6DV, I think her call is. Not that she might need to take in another dog, but she is an animal lover, and she has got goats and dogs and stuff, and she might know somebody in her area, because she's out there, I guess, on a hilltop with lots of land and stuff, so she might have resources to contact people and see if they might be looking for a good companion. KC6WTN.
1: Yeah, that's a really good idea. Yeah, I didn't even think of her. She probably, you're right, we might know somebody, or she might be willing to, or who knows. All right. Good idea. I appreciate it. I'll keep you posted on what happens here with the dog. All right, 73, have a good evening. WALOU.

0: 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AK-6WS clear and monitoring.
1: WS, good morning. KB-6FDE, Johnny here in San Diego.
0: Good morning, Johnny. How you doing?
1: Doing just fine, and hope the same for you and yours. Kind of slow on the memory as far as where you're located and your name.
0: Understandable, because you probably knew me as Alpha Kilo 6 Romeo Hotel Victor. That was my old call. And now it's Alpha Kilo 6 Whiskey Sierra. And the handle is Wes Whiskey Echo Sierra, and I'm in Huntington Beach.
1: Oh, okay, Wes. Yeah, I remember now. So how long have you had your new call?
0: I'm not too sure, but maybe about 6 months or something like that. I got tired of waiting for a 1x2 or a 2x1 because, you know, they're pretty much all taken, and it's like a lottery every time you try and get one. So I just went for the advanced type 2x2, but the ones that are reserved for extras.
1: Oh, okay. Fantastic. Yeah, it's 62 degrees here this morning, Wes. And really can't tell. I think it may be overcast, possible. But we got the 6 and a 2 as far as the temperature-wise.
0: Yeah, it's the same here, 62 here in Huntington Beach. I haven't looked outside, so I don't know if it's clear, overcast, or what, but just...
1: Yeah, well, new day, new week. Yeah, get a chance to start. Get it all started again. Yeah, fantastic. Yeah. Already the 18th of the month. May is really moving along.
0: Yeah, next Monday is Memorial Day, so yeah, it's the, I guess, official start of the summer season. As a lot of people do, they wait for Memorial Day to say, now it's summer.
1: Yes, very true, Wes. Yeah, the unofficial beginning of summer. Yeah, it'll be interesting. Long weekend, 3 days. I'm definitely looking forward to it.
0: Yeah, I will be probably just sitting around at home staying away from everybody else. it's my normal day off, so I'm not getting a holiday, but I am getting holiday pay, so I guess that's a good thing about it.
1: Oh, yeah, most definitely. Extra little change. Spruce up your economical picture, hopefully.
0: Yeah, I'm not sure... I think last year, even though it was a holiday day, I think my work had a volunteer schedule that day. I work for Amazon, so we're pretty much open a lot. I mean, the only days we're really shut down are like Christmas, Thanksgiving, and I think July 4th. The rest of the time, we're pretty much open for business, but maybe a little bit shorter staffed.
1: Oh, yeah. Yeah, I'm going to have to get off into using Amazon. I've never used them. Probably go to their website later on today or maybe later on this week and see what's available so I can start shopping on Amazon.
0: Well, I think I've been with Amazon shopping-wise, personally, over 10 years, but the last year and a half now, it's since I worked for them, and I became a, as they call it, a blue badge. That's 8 months, which is a permanent, or I guess they call it a permanent employee, because we have a whole bunch of part-time employees, but I'm a permanent employee, so I actually get Prime for free. So I didn't have to pay for it this year, which is good. So I get the free shipping and everything and the extra perks that come with being Prime. But just a word of thought, try out, because Walmart is trying real hard to compete with Amazon. You should check them out. And I think their terms and costs are a little cheaper than Amazon. So, and I usually what I do is I make it with for store pickup, so it doesn't cost me extra. You know, I don't have to be a member, quote unquote.
1: Oh, okay. Yeah, I appreciate the information. Thank you very much. Yeah. And nowadays, economy, every little bit helps, Wes, I tell you.
0: Yeah, I know what you mean. Yeah, as a matter of fact, I have to go pick up an order after we go to our acupuncture this morning on the way home. We'll stop and tell them that I'm on my way, and I'll pick up my order. It's paid for and everything. I just have to show up for a customer pickup, and they'll roll it out to the car, and I'll throw it in the back of the RAV4 and then drive home. But, yeah, it's, you know, buyer beware, and that's true with Amazon, too. You can always shop around and make sure you got the best price you can. The only thing with Amazon that's kind of nice is they deliver it. People like me handle your package, and, you know, that you don't have to spend your money on gas.
1: Well, thank you very much, Wes. Yeah, I appreciate that little information. That's for certain. KB6FDE for, yeah, hey. Yeah, well, I know some people that use Amazon. They seem to be pretty happy with it. I think, I don't know that many people that use Walmart. Is Walmart something new compared to Amazon?
0: Well, they've had the in-store pickup for a while, but they're really starting to try to challenge in the delivery market. So, what is it? Walmart Plus, I think they call it. I'm not sure what they call it, but if you want to subscribe to it, then you get delivery service for free, like Amazon. And then I think it's only like $60 or $70 a year, which, you know, compared to Amazon, which is, what, $120. You know, it's like what Amazon used to be, because I think when I first subscribed to Amazon, I think it was about $75 a year. But, like I said, now I don't have to pay for it, so I don't really, I mean, I take advantage. Well, we pretty much have to subscribe and save, so we have certain always-used items that are delivered every month.
1: Okay. Yeah, that's definitely interesting. Yeah. Are you just going to be around this morning, or are you just happen to pass by the radio, or on your way to WORK?
0: No four-letter word this morning. Going to Koreatown, LA, for acupuncture treatment. And then after that, we'll go to Walmart to pick up my order. And then after that, we'll go get, I think today we're going to have tacos for lunch. So yeah, today's just kind of a day for us to do our thing. But usually about this time in the morning, Kevin's on the road. I know he usually gets in the office sometime before 6. something like that. So I just thought I'd give him a shout on my days off. Because of my work schedule, I usually get up at 2 or 3 in the morning anyway, just because that's normally when I'm working. So it's kind of hard to sleep in.
1: Oh, yeah, the old body clock. Yeah, I've had that acupuncture as well. Helped me out dramatically. Differences day and night. I had three sessions of it, Wes. Three sessions, and definitely made a big difference. Your relative was trying to get me to go, and I finally went. Definitely a wise move. Okay, Wes, I'll be back in a little bit. I shall return shortly if you're still around. So happy Monday, Kilowatt Bravo 6, Foxtrot Delta Echo Clear.
0: Okay, Johnny, you take it easy. I know you always pop in and out. You have things to do. I know how that is. You have things on your list. You got to do things in their order. We'll talk to you later. KB6FDE, AK6WS will be clear.

0: Well, that's great, Nick. Yeah, I just wanted to say happy Monday to you. And real good hearing you on. And, yeah, your little man, he's, well, I call him Little Man. That's not his real name, but he sure is getting big fast.
1: Yeah, it's funny because I was just looking at a picture from a year ago and I was thinking how small he was, and he's a big boy now, so, of course, being a year old, but, I mean, he's actually a lot larger than most one-year-olds anyways, but, yeah, he's a big boy. Yeah, he's very smart, just starting to put his words together and everything else, and then we're catching him doing things that a normal one-year-old would not do, so. But, yeah, he's a chunk, but he's, yeah. Everybody thinks he's gonna probably take after me, and they're hoping that he gets his, my friend Chris is saying that he thinks he's gonna get his ham radio license like me, so I guess we'll see.
0: Oh, yeah, most definitely. He's definitely gonna be a ham. Ain't no doubt about it. Okay, Nick, I'll catch up with you. And hope your day goes well and your week goes well. Kilowatt Bravo 6, Foxtrot Delta Echo Clear.
1: All right, Johnny, good chatting with you. I'm sitting here trying to find this programming cable for this radio. I don't know where I put it, but it's driving me nuts. I know I had it in here because I got to turn this van in today, and apparently my van is ready, so I need to find this cable before I take everything out of here. All right, catch you later, N5 ICK.

0: KXGVL9CR Tango India.
1: Hey, good morning there, Scott. You're just a little bit garbled. I don't know what's going on this morning. K6GVO, Papa 4.
0: All right, Roger. Should be a little better. I initially came back on 220, but don't always have a clear shot to Oak Mountain. So how's this? You should be capping me better, so I guess you're at your favorite restaurant, huh?
1: I just got here, got parked, and waiting for them to open about probably 10, 15 minutes. I'll head in a little bit early. Just see what's going on. Pretty quiet over here on the west side this morning. It's not much traffic, but not much of anything.
0: Yeah, okay. Well, I just got back last night from 18 days in small town America. So just turning things on, seeing what works, what needs work, more work. And, anyway, so I had an interesting time at anywhere from snow to 70-degree weather. So, anyway, that's that. So, what's been going on with you? You still involved with DCS?
1: Too much of any. Yeah, DCS has got a new van, but they've got to figure out how they're going to configure it and clean out the old van. And they don't want to take too much stuff from the old van and put it into the new one. They got to figure out what they're going to do. The problem is they put paneling on the sides, and they need to know where they can hook stuff up or hook stuff. You know, they're going to have some batteries, and they're going to stay away from using the generator. They've got a couple of big, huge batteries set up and a charger. They're going to put stuff in plastic tubs. I don't think they're going to transfer the storage cabinets or anything into the new one. So we'll just see where it all goes. The problem is getting it done. K6 GBO.
0: Yeah, okay. You must be on a handheld because your audio is kind of low. I gotta turn my volume up all the way. Although I didn't hear, it didn't seem that way in the first transmission, but yeah, well, there's always something. It's always trying to get the right amount of volunteers. Have you been getting on HF at all?
1: I didn't catch that, all of it. I wasn't sure what you said.
0: Okay, No, I was saying your volume seemed kind of low, but I guess it's a little better now. I don't know if you are on a handheld inside your truck. And I was just, what else did I say? Oh, asking if you've been getting on, you know, HF at all, 20 meters, 40 meters, anything like that?
1: Well, it's been pretty quiet for me. I've been catching up on doctor visits and stuff. Finally got settled out on my eyes. And new glasses and the whole thing. So I just was up at the station there. Was it last week? I don't recall. Or the week before there, where they had an open house. And it was a little on the quiet side. Normally the place is packed. This time it wasn't. And so other than that, no, I have not been doing too much. I've just been catching up on stuff at home. And trying to guide this, the traffic and everything. I mean, I did go to Lulu's there a few weeks earlier this month, and I went to Culver City earlier this month for Papa System. So that's been about it, Scott. I've been just kind of laying low and staying out of the traffic and everything.
0: Yeah, well, of course, where I was, traffic wasn't bad. You know, maybe there's one stoplight. How many stoplights in town? Well, now it's two, I think. Two stoplights in town, but I had to drive, get up at 0500 yesterday morning well, actually earlier than that, about 0400, to, because I had to catch a 1330 flight out of Milwaukee, so I had about a 5-hour drive. I always factor in a little bit extra time. And they still got some roads in Wisconsin that are closed because of some of the flooding they had a couple, almost a couple months ago. Wrecked a bunch of stuff or whatever. But anyway, yeah, number of low band activity. Had National Police Week. Was that a week ago? Yesterday, right? Yeah, on the 10th, May 10th, we were set up with about three of us. Actually, more than that. Over by Little Bohemia, where they had that raid with Dillinger and Nelson, so that kind of kicked off National Police Week, so we did pretty, not too bad, but it was cold, boy, because we were set up outside. Anyway, all right, I just heard you in there, thought I'd say hi, and I got to sort through all my stuff here. I had the mail held, like I always do, but they got kind of a new system where they send you, like, images every day of what has arrived at the post office. So in other words, you know, any of your first class mail that comes, they take a picture of it, and every day, you know, around, I don't know, around noon, it says here's what was delivered, or here's what would be delivered. And so I kind of knew everything that's coming in, and then they'll make the full delivery today. And I had people staying at my house because I got two dogs now. Anyway, back to you there, Roger, and then we'll probably get going here. WA9STI.
1: Well, welcome back to the zoo. Boy, I'll tell you, every time I turn the radio on in the morning, there's accidents, people hit, pedestrians killed. I guess it's the way it is. It's just these crazy drivers. I mean, they had one this morning. Some car went right underneath a pickup truck that was parked and tore up the car itself, the pickup truck, and another vehicle. And who in the heck, they had to be speeding. It's just really crazy. Anyway, I'm all back out of here, Scott. I think my friend is, he comes up by the bus from below at Teddy's, and I kind of saw him here a few minutes ago, so I'm gonna go into the restaurant early. So 73s, have a great day, and I'll be listening on your final. K6 GVO, Papa 4.
0: Yeah, okay, Roger. Well, you know, a lot of people, you know, I meet different people, and, you know, I try to explain to them, I don't live here in Wisconsin all the time. I'm just here for, you know, open up the cottage. I live in California. And I say, what's it like in California? And I say, well, crime is rampant in the city of angels, and that especially daytime burglaries and also road rage. I says, you can't look, don't look sideways at somebody because they'll shoot you. So that's the sorry state of California. But of course the gas is a lot cheaper in the Midwest too, by sometimes $2 a gallon. So all right, see you later. K6 GVO WA9 Sierra Tango India out. Bye bye.

0: Good morning, Jeff. If you're still there, KB6FD.
1: Hey, I'm here. Good morning, Johnny. K6KHO.
0: Yeah, happy Monday. Hope and trust everything's okay. And hope and trust you had a real good weekend as well. Mine was just fine.
1: Yeah, it was pretty decent. And I didn't have to get up at 4 a.m. this morning, which is great. Last week was terrible. I had to get up every day super early. I'm too old for that one.
0: Okay, yeah, Jeff. So you, yeah, I guess you're mobile. I very seldom hear you talk from your base.
1: Yeah, I'm heading down to 78. Go down to the office and get something to do.
0: Okay, yeah, any drizzle on your windshield?
1: Dry. It's been looking like it's going to rain for a couple of days, but the weather is no, so we'll see what happens.
0: Okay, yeah. Well, I hope your day and your week goes fine. I don't know if you headed down to the border or not.
1: Oh, I'm not sure yet. I got to go figure out what they got for me. But it's Monday for sure.
0: Yeah, the reason why I'm asking, because when you come by sometimes, when I say come by, when you're over on 15 or 805, sometimes I check you on the input. Radio sounds a little bit different than going through the repeater.
1: Oh, I'm sure it does. This old Yaesu is just hanging in there. It's pretty old.
0: Yeah, pretty old and still working, yeah. That's a good deal, Jeff. All right, then, so have a fine one, and I will, hey, I'll catch back up with you. Kilowatt Bravo 6, Foxtrot Delta Echo Clear.
1: Hey, Johnny, have a great one. I'll talk to you later. K6KHO.

0: And good morning, Jeff. K6KHO from N6CY Mobile.
1: Hi, good morning, Rick. Yeah, I'm just coming up on this wonderful merge here. See how it goes.
0: Sounds good. Yeah, I'm on the, just made the 163 and the 15 split, so I'm going by Marine Corps Air Station Miramar on the southbound 163. And, yeah, medium density traffic this morning, but not a lot of trucks.
1: All right, sounds good. I'm about to experience this here pretty quick.
0: Understand. Well, let's see, the weekend, Saturday was Boy Scout Radio Merit Badge class on board Midway. Sunday was all honeydew stuff on Sunday. I don't know if I mentioned it, but last part of last week was a tent fumigation for termites. Just minor, I guess, invasion of the wood eaters. But we ran into when we came out of the tenting, came time to relight the water heater. Turns out, I guess while the gas was off to the house, water heater of course was off and cooled down, and it started leaking from the tank. So we're dealing with that right now. K6KHO N6CY.
1: Man. Yeah, sometimes you don't find out things don't work until you try and turn them off and get them back on there. At work, I experienced that. We'll shut something down that's been running for 20 years and it hasn't turned back on.
0: I don't know the mechanism, but somehow, you know, the water heater was just fine when it was, you know, heating up water and operating at temperature, but as soon as it cooled down, something shifted or something, I don't know, something, you know, changed dimensions or something like that, and all of a sudden it sprung that leak. So, yeah, we got the water damage people tearing apart the water heater stand today and trying to figure out the extent of leakage. It was not a lot, but you know, just enough to wet things, and you know, it wasn't a sudden dumping or anything like that flooded the garage, but just enough to wet the water heater stand.
1: Oh, I've experienced that. Rebuilt mine out of plywood because it was built out of drywall. What a mess. Yeah, I had to rebuild it the first time the thing died, and then I replaced one about, I don't know, 6 months ago. Relatively simple, though. But I imagine the price has gone up for you, because I know the price had more than doubled in 20-plus years.

0: Golden Yankee. Yeah, I have not shopped around for water heaters in about, I don't know, close to 13, 15 years.
1: About over $800 just for the part. So if you're having them do it, then they're going to add labor, so it'll be expensive.
0: We're standing by for the bill.
1: Yeah. Well, I don't know, I do the work myself, but plumbers are not cheap. I think that's why my kid makes so much money.
0: Maybe I should have hired him.
1: You know, I can't even get him to come help me. I just do it myself. I gave up on him. He's pretty busy. He's got three kids and wife and all that hoo-ha, and he works full time, so I don't even bother him.
0: Understand. Are you getting close to the 15 freeway yet? I'm just passing Friars Road, so I'm on my freeway transition. K6KHO, N6CY.
1: K6KHO. Yeah, I'm rolling through Rancho Bernardo right now.
0: Understand you've already made the transition. Okay, I'll be back. N6CY Mobile, Mission Valley.

0: A6KHO from N6CY, established on the 8 freeway going westbound, Hotel Circle.
1: Yeah, I'm just passing Bernardo Center. But there's no cars on the road, really. It's nice for a Monday.
0: Absolutely, and we may have a peak tomorrow, maybe Wednesday, but after that, things will start thinning out for the Memorial Day weekend.
1: Yeah, we do have that three-day weekend coming up. That's going to be nice.
0: Affirmative. I'll get about a week of parent care starting Wednesday. I'm going to pick up my mom in the Bay Area, take her down to Albuquerque, where last of her grandchildren is graduating from high school.
1: That sounds like fun. I put all the parts in that amp last night and tested it, but I got no joy. So I'm still hot on the trail. I gotta figure out what's going on. I may have a bad diode or two. It takes RF, runs through a dropping resistor through a couple of diodes to make some DC, and I don't think that's happening.

0: And is it the DC voltage that somehow is in the ALC circuit?
1: No, it's the bias. It makes a DC voltage to trigger a transistor for the bias. There's a chain of three transistors, but I'm kind of hesitant to run that thing with the lid off and test it. I don't want to be near high voltage.
0: Well, I can certainly understand that.
1: Yeah, I'm going to probably come up with a plan. Put some test leads that exit the amplifier and I can get the cover back on and take some readings. I just got to see if I'm getting the voltage to trigger the transistor.
0: That's exactly what I was thinking. Either a test lead or a temporary soldered high voltage wire, high voltage insulation, insulated wire from your circuit to the outside. So, yep, I'm sure you'll come up with something.
1: Yeah, I figured out. Not worried about it. The old Heath kit runs like a charm. I can tune up 700 watts on that, which is about the max it should put out with those tubes.
0: You treat them right. You replace the electrolytic caps every once in a while. Don't overdrive the thing. Both the SP220 and the SP200 are long-term performers.
1: Yeah, that's true. Yeah, I've got source for the caps to change out in the power supply, but you can tell how old they are because of the size of them. The newer caps are about half the size.
0: At least they're not twice the size, so if the caps ever go, at least you know they'll fit.
1: Yeah, they're 125 UF, 450 volt. But the newer caps are more efficient, so you can get away with 120s, and they're half the size. The biggest problem is most of them are made in China. I'm trying to avoid that, so I'm looking for some old, not real old, but a little bit older American stuff. Like quality caps.
0: There you go. Well, I sort of knew that the Dayton Hamvention was this weekend, but I'll tell you, I haven't heard much of anything that to come out of that, other than maybe ICOM releasing a new VHF UHF radio. So yeah. A quiet year for the Dayton Hamvention, as far as I was concerned.
1: Yeah, it's the stealth convention this year, I guess.
0: November 6th, Charlie Yankee. I had not heard if anybody from this area even attended. Okay, let's see. Ocean Beach to Point Loma. Getting ready to turn on to Catalina Boulevard.
1: You're making good time. I'm just rolling through Mary's.
0: Roger, rolling through Mira Mesa. And just had a departing flight from San Diego's Lindbergh Field, passed overhead.
1: Yeah, I went to junior high and high school under the flight path. I remember that. Teacher just stopped mid-sentence and wait for the jet to go over and continue.
0: The Point Loma pause in conversation.
1: Yeah, one of the sales guys at the company here bought a house under the flight path, not realizing He was under the flight path until he moved in.
0: I don't know. That's hard to miss, but I guess some people, yeah, miss that they're in the departure path.
1: Yeah, I think he's in Ocean Beach, but he still gets to hear it. A friend of mine lived right under that flight path in OB. I lived over in Mission Hills, so I didn't hear the stuff.
0: Mission Hills off to the side. At one point in time, I think maybe the city was offering some incentives for some kind of double pane or noise-reducing glass or something like that for the windows. The residents. I'm not sure who took them up on the offer.
1: It still exists. My buddy's in the process. Once he realized he had to listen to that wonderful sound. Yeah, it's all fun stuff. I grew up in a house that you could look out the picture window and watch them land and take off. Mission Hills, right above the airport. Off of Washington Street.
0: Imagine that must have been fun while you're growing up.
1: Oh, when I was like 5 or 6, I used to love to just sit there and watch the planes. But then they decided to sell that one. Actually, they rented it for a while, then they sold it. They kept buying houses, remodeling them, and moving to the next one. My dad had a thing for buying old junkers and fixing them up and selling them.
0: As long as they can make a living at it. Yep. All right. So just a few blocks away from the Jensens and Pete's Coffee, making good time.
1: Sounds like fun. Now, he worked full-time for General Dynamics as an electronic engineer. And that was his side gig, but he did pretty well. Have a good day, Rick. I'll let you go. 73K6KHO.
0: Okay, yeah, good day to you also. And great catching up with you after the weekend. K6KHO, N6CY, Mobile, San Diego, 73.

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1: Good morning, N6XDX. How you doing?
0: Well, it's Monday and I'm going to work, so there's that. And here in another May gray morning in Southern California, you gotta love it.
1: Yeah, I know. I'm heading over to Costa Mesa and Irvine, so I haven't hit the fog yet. Over in my neck of the woods,

0: always like the sea fog. It's just a nice reminder of where you live, just to in case you can't see the ocean, just to remind you, it's right over there.
1: Yeah, exactly. And the one good part is I get away from the desert area and I don't have to be baited a lot. And the fog is more comfortable with just staying cool below normal conditions, which is not bad.

one thing. 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I never complain when I have to go towards any of the beach cities around here. It's always nice. I don't live far, only about 9 miles in anyway, so no big deal.

Yeah, besides that, for Monday, traffic's a little heavy over here, but it's not bad, so, nothing else is much going on.

0: All right. I will let you go. I am just about to my work location. Have yourself a great day. Enjoy your time on the coast. Again, 6BHP and 6XTX73. Have a great day.
1: All right, 73. Thanks for the cue. So K and 6 PHP clear.

0: 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Over.
1: Kilo Oscar 6 JCH, this is Kilo Oscar 6 Lima Echo Lima. I hear you loud and clear. 73.

0: 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This is AK6QN, Chuck in Oceanside.
1: AK6TWA, Chuck in Oceanside. This clip up here in Franklin Canyon Park, which is north of Beverly Hills, about a mile.
0: Okay, Cliff, good morning. Nice to talk to you. I think we're probably doing the same thing. I'm in down here in Oceanside in what's called Wahome Regional Park and doing my walk, about a 3 mile loop around the lakes over here. How you doing up there?
1: I'm doing great. So what else is happening with you?
0: Just enjoying this nice cool spring weather. I know we've got some heat coming, you know, in a few weeks, but I'm going to try and get in what I can here outdoor-wise just getting my walk in. How about you? Are you on a walk?
1: Yeah, we're on our daily walk. We come up here, walk 2 miles every morning. We got started a little late, but it's being retired. It's never have a, you know, time is no factor. So, you live down here in Oceanside?
0: Yes, I do. Yeah, I live here in Oceanside. I'm about maybe 2 miles away from my house right now. And congratulations on being retired. I'm actually off work right now myself. I'm a teacher, and about 4 weeks ago I had some surgery, and so I've been in recovery mode here and kind of enjoying retirement life. It's very nice. I've got 2 more years before I can retire.

0: It's a little late on the audio, but you're copyable. Yeah, I've been retired a long time. So I was a pilot for TWA, retired the first time in 98, and then worked in flight safety for an instructor on a G4, and then I did some private flying. And finally, when I hit 70, I hung it all up.
1: All right, well, good for you. And, yeah, I'm sure my audio is low. I'm kind of in a hole down here. I'm going into Papa 9, which is in San Marcos, and it is over some hills here. So, hey, listen, Cliff, thank you for coming back to me. Enjoy your walk out there, and thanks for the conversation. I'm going to back out. AK6QN.
0: Last time you were full quality, copyable, really nice. Have a nice time. And Newark, K6CW73.

0: How you doing?
1: Cliff, we're doing good. We have a pretty still morning down here. It looks like the clouds, marine layer is going to burn off quick, and I'm just on my way to Irvine to attend a couple meetings over by John Wayne, and then I'll be back home. It looks like a pretty easy Monday for me.
0: That sounds good. What do you do for work?
1: I am an avionics engineer, and our product is in-flight entertainment systems and global communications. So basically bringing you entertainment onto the aircraft and Wi-Fi connectivity.
0: Well, I'm quite familiar with in-flight entertainment. I remember the early days of movies on TWA. I think we had the first. I worked for TWA for 35 years. And I was out with them from 64 through 98. And used to have those big reels, movies on the airplane.
1: Yeah, so I work for Panasonic, but the avionics division was previously known as Masashita Corp or Mass Corp. So they've been doing it way back since the 70s, I believe. So you probably ran into our guys

0: Well, they've come a long way from one movie on a flight to I don't know how many channels you can get on your little screen on the back of the seat in front of you. That's really quite an improvement. The sound is a good improvement. Wi-Fi. I've gone down to Mexico and a couple of times enjoyed the Wi-Fi on the and the wireless connections. It's all amazing.
1: Yeah, it's come a long way and it's only going to get better. I thought it was cool. I'm in my mid-40s, so I remember flying as a younger guy and saying, all right, well, I'll contact you when the plane lands. And now you can go sit in your aircraft and send a text message the entire flight and have communications, which is super cool. But, yeah, now you have hundreds of movies and they even have live streaming sports and all kinds of things like that. And it's really incredible.
0: Yeah, who is your, do you service all the airlines or just the specific ones?
1: We have our hands on, I'd say, 95% of commercial stuff in one way or another, some kind of Panasonic product on there. But for, like, the full boat IFE systems, I would say probably 80% of the market share, so... If you've flown on anything legacy, American carrier, then it's probably our stuff.

0: I remember I was flying for Saudi Arabian Airlines, and they had three projectors on the airplane, and they used to have three different movies, and we thought that was quite the thing. Anyway, I'll let you go. Good luck to you today on your job in K6TW73.
1: Hey, Cliff, it's been a pleasure talking to you. I'll give you one last anecdote before I hang it up here. My buddy, when he got hired, he worked at LAX, and his job was to drive around in a little car with a tape rewinder, and at this time they maybe had 10

VHS tapes on the aircraft in a machine that would play them all. So the flight crew would choose what movie to play out of the 10. And his job was to run around and rewind those tapes. And he did that while he got his A&P license. And we still work together to this day. Anyways, this is Keith, Kilo 3, Echo Foxtrot. We'll be clear. 7-3 to you, Cliff. Have a great day.

0: No ice. No one should be punished or be rewarded for where their mother gives them birth.
1: Could you be a retard? You

0: No luck so far. I was hoping to hit this repeater, KM6KCK.
1: I'm not sure which repeater you're on. We do hear you. I was walking down the hallway here and came back into the room. We're on Papa 12 here in San Diego. I'm not sure which one you're on there. You do have some path noise, but you're readable.
0: Thank you very much, sir. I programmed it to Papa 13, KM6KCK.
1: KCK, okay. KC6TAN here in San Diego. It's kind of ironic. You're on 13, I'm on Papa 12.

0: Yeah, I got a pretty good copy on you, and I appreciate you coming back. I just program these things out and on my patio. I don't use Chirp or anything else, and I appreciate the contact. KM6KCK.
1: Okay, very good. What kind of radio are you using there? You got a pretty good signal into the repeater. What are you using for radio there?
0: Yeah, it's a little B-Tech, which is a Lexus version of a Baofeng, the 5x3 model.
1: Yeah, many years ago I had a B-Tech, and it lasted 2 days. Sent it back. It wasn't, it had issues, but some do, some don't. Some of my here are sounding pretty good, others have issues, you just never know. Okay, well, I got to run here. I'm doing some other stuff, but I heard you, and I sound like to you, you weren't getting out. Nobody was hearing you, but we are. You do have a little bit of path noise, but we hear you okay. And once again, we're on Papa 12, which is up on Otay, down here in Chula Vista, which is south of San Diego. And we got to run, got to take care of some other business. So 7-3 to you. Have fun with it. Good luck, and perhaps we'll catch you another time. KC6TAN.
0: Thank you very, very much. Appreciate your time. And a 73 to you too, sir. KM6KCK.

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1: 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Good morning. Also Papa 1.
0: Helps if I turn the volume up a little bit. How are you today?
1: Doing well, watching the wind blow up here. Pretty windy this morning.
0: I'm looking around and even the tall palm tree in front of me isn't moving at all. So we aren't having any around here. Well, I had a successful morning at cardiac rehab and now I'm headed for downtown Los Angeles.
1: Oh, very good. So you're feeling good?
0: Yeah, except I'm getting off to a little bit later start than I wanted to. But I'll get there. Maybe I won't walk to the place I was going to walk to and get a salad. I'll walk to another place and get some fish tacos. So, but yeah, definitely building me up. As a matter of fact, I'm gaining. I think I'm putting muscle back in.
1: Well, that's a good thing. I got to.

0: vegetables and such, and it's all stovetop. Turns out very good.
1: Sounds great. I can hear your turn signal on.
0: Yep, here on Burbank Boulevard, headed for the 101 freeway. We'll see whether or not I'm downtown as soon as I want to be, but Trish and I with to see if we could get lunch together has not responded to me, so maybe she isn't working downtown today.
1: I was going to ask you, do you run APRS in the car?
0: If I want people to know where I am, I'll let them know.
1: Pretty slick. I've got, I think my Unitone has APRS, I know that. It's not on. And then again, I've got a Yaesu FT, VX8 DR, it's a quad band HT, and it's got APRS, but yeah, it's not too shabby. The group on Mount Wilson has the WD6ABC repeater, a lot of WiresX fusion going on with that one, but it's linked to other fusion boxes as well. And it's got a real-time map on the website. So you can go there and key up on your repeater, and it tells you where exactly where you're at, which is kind of cool on the map.
0: I had the volume up on the other one. Somebody's just talking about a fire out in the Simi. I'll have to check that out. All right, well, I know Scott, WA9STI, he has, when he's going out to, say, do a soda, he has one in the car. And then he's got his handheld with a different one, so you can track him as he's headed for the mountain, wherever. And then when he goes up to do his summit, he's got that to indicate where he is. But like I say, you know, I guess it's just a holdover from what I used to do. There's a certain amount of privacy that I want.
1: For sure. Absolutely. Well, KK6HNG, Adrian uses it when they're on the island for the camp, the Papa camp trip. He does his annual walk around the Igaron Island, and he packets, while he's going as well, APRS is going. So it's kind of cool to watch his... watch his progress as he traverses across the island.
0: Well, I would have to buy a new mobile rig. I have a basic 8800, and it does what I wanted to do. It's dual band, dual channeled, and it puts out enough power to get to all of the repeaters. So... that's basically what I want.
1: Speaking of power, or lack thereof, how's your AM reception at home? Have you tried, you work HF, but do you have a noise floor?
0: Yeah, and I have the AM, and what I do is I've got my little portable radio in the bathroom. I turn it on in the morning and such if I want to listen for traffic and weather and news. But I found that if you orient it in the right direction, you know, because those have all got antennas built in, you know, they've got the ferrite wrapped with wire and such. And if you orient it in the right direction, you'll get better reception.
1: Yeah, as you know, I'm in a condo here, and the noise floor is just atrocious. And I really miss listening to shortwave radio. I've got three shortwave radios here, and when I turn them on, all I get is buzzing. So it's pretty bad. So I need to figure out run a wire somewhere. I'm not quite sure where the noise is emanating from. You know, when you're in a condo, it could be grow lights, it could be halogen lights, TV sets do it. But I really miss...

0: radio at night. It's always kind of cool. So I've got to figure out the noise floor and see if I can work around that.
1: Yeah, I think literally a lot of it comes from these power supplies because they're not filtered, they're not built the way they should. I mean, you can complain about them if you find them, because the manufacturer is supposed to make them compliant. But, you know, I mean, you've got so much stuff that's being charged today by plugins that you've got to have a few of them here and there that are just not working right.
0: There have been cases where ham operators have had trouble with RF and whatnot, emanating from power poles. And there have been cases where they've actually contacted their power provider and they've come out and fixed it. You got to prove that that's what where it's emanating from, but that is also a problem. No power lines by me, so obviously it's coming from somewhere in the condos. Not quite sure what it is, but it's amazing because when we lose our power, which happens sometimes, they turn the power off occasionally. You turn on the radio and it's like no noise at all. So it's really nice. But I digress. KZ6ESW.
1: WA62HD. Oops, finally catching up with traffic. That's not happy. Yeah, well, you know, we've had that. It's not so much we have towers underground, but the high-powered lines that run all the way across the valley, you know, they come in, they're DWP big lines, and they go up and over the hill and down to that massive ground in the ocean. They're a couple of blocks from my house, and every once in a while you know you got a problem. And one of the things that happens is, especially in our weather, the big insulators get dirty, and there's a certain amount of arcing that goes on. And if they just come out and spray them, you know, with water, clean them off, it just puts everything back down again.
0: Had some rancid power. I don't know how many volts it is.
2: Oh,
0: quite a bit.
2: That's not true.
0: On warm days, you can hear the wires buzzing as you drive by them or walk by them. So definitely some energized power lines there. Anyway, I'm going to run a 7-3 to hear you out there, and I will let you know how my shortwave radio dilemma turns out, because I'm going to find a way to do it. I got enough wire, so obviously getting the wire outside will probably be the way to go, but I've got a real nice little grunting radio, and it's just very, very difficult. All righty. Have a good day. Enjoy your salad, and we'll talk to you later. KC6ESW.
1: Okay. Yeah, and one of the things that we recommend for emergency preparedness is get a portable AM radio. And keep an extra set of batteries around. Because when you know what hits the fan, the first things that are going to come back online are going to be the AM stations. And they're going to tell you what's happening. All right, you take care. KC6ESW, WE6QHD. I think I've got that right.
0: Yeah, you did. I mean, I could use WebSDR, but it's not the same. You know, to sit there and do it, you know, manually, tune it, whatnot. So, all right, talk to you later. KC6ESW.
1: Yeah, but they got to have power to run the radio. 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

that last for junk was me. I grabbed my my HT and Kerchunk. But anyway, I'm just monitoring if anyone's out there. This is Kilo 6, Sierra Julia Zulu.

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I'm in need of speaking to somebody who can give me information about antenna analyzers or antenna tuners, I'm sorry, and different types of antennas.

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1: KM6VJC, KK6WKC. Joe here. I hear you. I don't know anything about antenna tuners or analyzers, but I think they have like a they've got a lot of nets, you know, on this Papa system, and I think they may have one that's doing antennas now. I think I caught a broadcast the other night. Might have been a technical net, but if you go to their website, it might give you some indication.
0: Terrific. Thank you very much. This is Gary in Ucaipa. I'll be signing off and getting on the web. KM6VJC clear.
1: 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And hope you're having a beautiful day out there in Ucaipa.

0: This is KO6MRY, trying to reach Papa One from the San Fernando Valley. Not sure if I'm making it. Just looking for a quick sound check, please.
1: You're hitting Papa One?
2: Yeah, loud and clear. How many?
1: Perfectly. This is KE6NGC in Granada Hills.
0: Thank you so much for that report. I heard a double there, but I heard that that my signal was down and good. So thank you both. 73, KO6MRY, I'm clear.
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0: K4HD. I hear a significant buzz hum on your signal that I didn't hear on the other two. So FYI, in case you have some type of power supply hooked up to it.
1: This KN6TAV off Offer 3. I don't hear it on my end.
2: This is KO6MRY. Yeah, thank you for that report. I am mobile, running it off of a Jackery, since my truck battery is kind of low right now. I need to replace it. Are you still hearing that high-frequency noise?
0: Absolutely, and that's more than likely what

0: I appreciate that. Thank you for the sound check. KO6 MRY.
1: I'm glad to help. K4HD Mobile.

Thank you very much for the response. I appreciate it. I just get out in the mobile here, and there's a fire out there in Simi. I don't know if it affected any of the Papa system yet, but we're trying to keep an eye out on it. Thanks a lot, K6HAG.

0: We hear you out there, Juliet Echo. This is Harry here, K6HAG, out here in the San Fernando Valley. Just looking at the smoke starting to blow in from CME.
1: Yeah, this is Jeremy. I'm on the good side of the wind from it, but I'm able to send and receive on Papa 4 and Papa 1 from here.
0: Yeah, well, that's good. That's good. I'm in Northridge, so we're kind of in the middle of everything. We can hit almost like five different repeaters out here, but just wondering, you know, I went to the post office, got out, and there was just huge winds blowing through the valley. They just came up from nowhere, so we all know how that can happen really quick.

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1: All right, Mr. X. That's a good word, Jamie.
0: Well, Kevin, I'm doing good. I'm just coming back from having fish tacos here in Huntington Beach. I'm mobile now. I put a little mobile in my car, so a little bit more power, and so I'm happy about that. Back to you.
1: Fish tacos and radios. That's good stuff right there. What radio did you get?
0: A very small Eddytone, 779. It's 20 watts, and it can fit in my hand, actually. But it's good for me because I can remove it from the car anytime I want, and, you know, what have you. So far, so good. It's about one of the more modest radios you could buy for a mobile, but it works for me at this level. Thank you.
1: Alright, I'm feeling a little deja vu. Either it was you or someone else. So I have the, caught one of those. And then my first mobile radio was the cousin of that, which is the Radiodity, G20 or something like that. Yeah, nice radio. Hey, sound good. Go ahead.
0: I'm happy with it. It's got a lot of limitations on it. I mean, I think it can only display three letters if you put the names on, so I'm just going by the frequencies. And, you know, not sophisticated, but like you say, first mobile radio. So that's it. Yesterday I went to the antenna thing in Tustin. That was a lot of fun. So I don't know if you're planning on going to one in Burbank. That's closer to you. It's still a bit of a haul, but if you are, I tell you, it's worthwhile. Back to you.
1: That was the Radiodity DB20G, which can be opened up and it turns into the Anytone 779. Yeah, great compact. Glad you had a good time there at the antenna party. So what was the big takeaway for you?
0: Well, I'm pretty limited on what I've seen. So, I mean, I hadn't even seen a good simple dipole, you know, thrown up in the tree. And that's probably something that's going to be more my speed. And then I saw a lot of other antennas that guys brought, portable antennas, kind of prototypes. And you've probably seen a lot of it before, but it was just a lot of fun. A lot of people I know from the radio that I've met on the radio were there and got to meet them in person. So enjoyed it overall. Back to you.
1: K4HD for good measure. Yeah, I heard they were going to have one of my favorites is the Chameleon Tactical Delta Loop antenna. Do you recall seeing that one?
0: Recall somebody pointing out a chameleon to me, so that very well could have been it. But I'm not so good at recognizing them yet. But there was definitely a chameleon that somebody pointed out to me. So I think it very well may have been there. I'm not sure who had it. I'm not sure if it was LLB or somebody else who had one, but it probably was there, no doubt. Back to you.
1: Yeah, I think LLB has all the antennas. Every one of them to be tested and utilized. Are you looking to get into HF, or are you just happy with repeaters?
0: Funny you say that. I'm going into Fullerton on Saturday morning, and I'm going to take my general test, so we'll see where I'm at after that. But at that point, I may be looking at doing some things like, you know, I'm kind of limited in places I live, but, you know, some other things, maybe some POTUS stuff or what have you. I don't really know yet. I'll wait to see if, see where I'm at Saturday afternoon. Back to you.
1: All right. Well, I'm sure you do just fine. Apply yourself and make it happen. So here, northbound Topanga Canyon off to my left side to the west, a lot of white smoke still coming out of the Simi Valley area, looks like. But it's, at least it's not, it looks smaller than it was earlier. I was told that's part of the Sandy Fire, and it's not the black smoke, so I imagine they got a

0: 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I think my radio switched to another frequency. I apologize for that. Thank you.
1: And no worries, just giving my update, the visual getting of that sandy fire over in Simi Valley.
0: Well, I will let you go, brother. I'm just pulling into the old condo here, and it was great talking to you, and you have a great day, 73, and talk to you soon, KO6MRX.
1: All right, Jamie, well, if I don't get to talk to you beforehand, get a good night's sleep Friday, and a nice bowl of Wheaties in the morning. Don't forget to take some donuts to your BE staff, and just enjoy. Good luck. 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

0: This is Whiskey 8, Lima Oscar Uniform on the Papa System. Anybody out there today? WALOU.
1: WALOU, KO6CDD. How's it going, Lou?
0: Hey, how you doing? I just sold a radio for a good deal to a new prospective ham, and I'm showing him repeater phone. And he's working on getting his license, and I'm just showing him some cool stuff that we do here at the Papa System. WALOU.
1: Well, sweet. That sounds like a great deal. I just got started on my commute on the way home, so hanging out with all the rest of the peeps on the freeway. KO6CDD.
0: Oh, very good. Good deal. Yeah, I just wanted to show him real quick, you know, repeater phone, and kind of telling him a little bit about the Papa System. And I think I'm making Cecil proud right now. I even gave him the website and told him all about the club and all about the repeaters. Hopefully, Mr. El Patron there will be happy with me. WALOU.
1: Okay, I don't know if you should quit doing that. You're starting to make me get ready to spit coffee out my nose. That was funny. Yeah, I'm sure Cecil will be proud. I've got a couple that I'm working on too, but they're in other states, so I might have some new traffic eventually. Did a little third-party traffic last week with a buddy of mine that I'm trying to get interested in. So we'll see how it goes. We'll get some new hands on the air. KO6CDD.
0: Very good. At least I entertained somebody for the day. I did my job.

0: Haven't done any magic gigs lately, but maybe I'll do a trick for you at another breakfast meeting soon if you ever make it to one, if I make it to one for that fact. But hey, 7-3, I'm going to jump off here. I just wanted to show them real quick. Glad I made you chuckle for a second. And Cecil, you heard it from my mouth. I'm trying to make you proud, sir. To you, WD6SNA, the fearless leader. All right, 7-3, W8LU.
1: All right, Lou, good to talk to you. We'll talk at you later. KO6 CDD Mobile, San Diego.

0: KO6H, KO6CDD, also mobile. How you doing this afternoon?
1: I'm good. I just finished work and running a couple of errands, and I'm heading home. How about you?
0: Same here. Made it through a long day and a bunch of meetings and all kinds of other fun stuff, and now I'm headed for the barn. So I get through this commute, and I'll be able to put my feet up and relax a little bit.
1: Well, that's good. Yeah, you guys, seems like it's a rough trip from where you go back and forth every day. I normally don't have much problems with that. I drive a lot, but normally it's pretty easy driving. Last week, one day, I went early from Fullerton to Santa Monica, and that was brutal. Then I went from Santa Monica and drove to my office in Ontario, and that was almost as brutal. That's unusual for me, though.
0: Yeah, I hear you. I think it's all a matter of timing. I just get stuck in it in the commute hours, especially in the afternoon, and it seems like it gets worse the later you get in the week. Monday, right now, I'm cruising along pretty good. Tuesday's a little worse. Wednesday's worse. Thursday's even worse. And Friday is a zoo. As long as there's no accidents, though, I can usually make it home in around an hour, hour and 15, doing like 40 miles.
1: Way back when I was just a young dude, I think it was for 2 years, I drove from La Habra to Kearney Mesa 5 days a week, which was exactly 100 miles from my driveway to my yard in Kearney Mesa. And then I'd do about 75 miles around San Diego during working. And so I did that for 2 years, and that was my last stint in San Diego. That was a long time ago, though.
0: Sounds like we were just on opposite ends. I was doing mobile work up out of Anaheim Hills back in the day. And we would put 300 miles on a work truck in a day sometimes. Most of the time it was about 200 driving around all over Southern Cal. So I get what you're saying. Now it's just a commute back and forth. KO6CDD, back to you, Hank.
1: Yeah, I was 50,000 miles plus when I lived in Huntington Beach. And then when we moved to Fullerton, I'm down to about 30,000 miles. It beats sitting in the office. I hate being in the office. KO6H.
0: Yeah, I just got to where I couldn't do those 300 miles a day sitting on my rear end. You know, because sometimes I'd leave, Anaheim Hills and have to be all the way up in, I don't know, Santa Maria and do a job up there and then drive all the way back and next day get up at 6 a.m. and do it all over again. So I got to where that kind of got to be a drag. So I've gotten kind of used to being in the office all day. KO6CDD.
1: What do you do? Something electrical or... am I off? KO6H.
0: Close. I handle network security for a DOD contractor.
1: I was at one of those places a couple of weeks ago in Rialto. They had signs everywhere, barbed wire, and I just couldn't understand why it was the type of work they did there, but I guess they worked for the government. And I just needed 5 minutes to go look at their trash, their wood, scrap wood. So I give them a price on doing their recycling for them, and they made me jump through hoops with all the ID and assigning this and signing that and blah, blah, blah, blah. But fortunately, I don't have to do that very often.
0: Yeah, it all depends on what facility you're going in and what they do there. Some are a lot worse than others. You know, signing all the paperwork. Sometimes it can be way worse than going through the TSA, and sometimes it's like walking the dog in the park. It just depends on the facility and what they handle.
1: I don't even look at work at the harbor anymore. It's been a long time. San Pedro and Long Beach and those areas, down by the water, they make you go through all kinds of stuff to, just to get in and out. I don't want to do it. I don't want my drivers to have to go through all that, so I don't even look at it or bid stuff down there anymore. But there's plenty of other work to do.
0: Yeah, I understand. It can be a zoo sometimes. Fortunately, where I'm at now, I don't have to do that stuff like I did back in the day, going through the airport and going down to San Pedro. I used to make that trip, too, back in the day. It used to be a little easier, but they just keep tightening things up more and more. So now I'm already cleared and set for my office, and that's basically all I have to go into. So I'm pretty good in that regard. But I can understand when I have to go to another facility, it can, even though, you know, I've got all the clearances and all that, it can be a zoo, just depending on what, where you're going and what you're there to do. KO6CDD.
1: So when are you going to retire and start golfing 3 times a week with Tom?
0: Oh, man, I'm thinking I probably got about another 5 years or so just to where I can get to where I want to be. But I keep thinking about that day and dreaming about it. You know how that goes. KO6DDD, back to you.
1: All right, I'm making the last turn. I'm going to pull into the barn, so have a safe drive the rest of the way. Catch up with you another time. KO6H, thanks for the call.
0: 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KO6H, 73, from KO6CDD Mobile.
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0: Speaking of the couch non-mobile potato over there, how goes it, Tom?
2: I'm doing pretty good. Just watching the news. They had a shooting at a mosque over there in Claremont, so just, they're wrapping that up. 5 people dead. But that's about all that's happening in San Diego. I was just wondering how your day is going.
0: Yeah, not too bad. Commute's going pretty good today. But ever since they made me in charge of

0: you gotten any further back in that garage, found any more radios or anything?
1: Nah, yesterday I spent the time on one side of the garage where none of that stuff is at and cleaned out a bunch of junk, but I've got it to where I can at least get in that corner back there where he had everything, so I'm sure I'll dig up some more as I get more into it. I found a couple other little cool odds and ends the other day when I was there. Had a little inline SWR meter and some other stuff that he had hanging around, so I grabbed a couple things, brought them home. There was a couple of mobile CBs in there, plus that one I told you about a while back. I got his old base station and a couple of mobile CB antennas, but I'm still, I still got to dig back in that room so I can find all the leads and stuff up to his base antenna so I can figure that out and see if I want to tear it down and bring it home.
0: All right. Well, you know, finding treasures are fun, you know, hidden treasures from my days gone by. Yeah, fortunately all my CD radio stuff and sideband stuff's been long gone, so... Yeah, maybe I'll pick up one of those president's HPs or something and just to see if I can hear anything.
1: Yeah, I also found a little power supply back there, so I might hook it up one of these days in the garage just to mess around with it and see what I can do. Other than that, nothing big, man, just trying to keep cleaning out my house, cleaning out her house, and just get rid of the excess junk that we've accumulated for 30 years.
0: All right. Well, you get it done one of these days, right? Just bring over a big truck and haul it off.
1: Roger that. I was thinking about talking Mom into ordering a roll-off and just fling the doors open and go over there with a scoop shovel or a bobcat and just start scooping stuff up and putting it in there. But we'll get to it eventually. KO6CDD, back to you.
0: Yeah, there's always that you got junk truck. They just throw everything in the back. There's people that moved out of one of these places here, and they were just throwing stuff from the second story into the truck. I couldn't believe it. All kinds of weird stuff. Must have left it behind. Who knows? But it was pretty interesting. Keep it cheesy.
1: Yeah, we used one of those outfits when we cleaned out of my in-law's house before they sold it after they passed, and they had like 3 acres and a couple of sheds and a barn, and man, I think I have

0: K Joe, K 62Z. How you doing, Jeff?
1: Hey, Tom. I said to run into Staples and drop off an Amazon return. You guys were yakking, and I figured I'd see if you're still around.
0: Yep, this
2: is KO6CDD. Sorry, guys, I was on the phone here.
0: Looks like a good day, though. I gotta go check the mail here in a little bit. Back to you.
1: I hear you, Brian. Okay. Yeah, Tom, I'm just running some more errands. Sun come out, though, and it got nice. I've been up in North County all day.

0: I don't know. Does Brian chime in? Go ahead, Brian, if you're there.
1: Yeah, Tom, sorry, I doubled with you. I was on the phone with Lori. KO6CDD.
2: Ah, honeydews.
3: Well, good afternoon to both of you. Man, I'll tell you, that thing's dragging on down there. I've not even been down there today, though. I was somewhere else, but they keep pushing it back.
1: Yeah, I heard they had a bunch of snafus with security and the guard and doing the stuff that we had requested 6 months ago, getting it done, and so it's just turned it all into a zoo, so they got to delay the start to get you guys set up. But my understanding is we're supposed to meet Thursday, I think, and go through it and start getting all that programming and stuff done, I think, early next week, but we'll have network gear in there, and the cabling guys have assured us that we'll have, you know, space, a spot that's ready to go to put the gear, and we finally got them to rekey a couple of the doors so we have positive control, which was a big sticking point that we had talked to everybody about 6 months ago, and they just ignored it. So, one of my headaches for security reasons. KO6CDD. Take it away, Tom, and then pass it to Jeff.
0: Yep. Typical, no one listens to what needs to be done, right? Everybody knows better. All right, well, I'll let you two have it. Just wanted to say hey to Jeff, and I hope you guys commute good, and I'll just be copying the mail here, and we'll talk at you guys later. K6CZ, we'll be clear.
4: Have a good one, Tom. Take it away, Brian.
1: Yeah, it's not too bad today. I'm already on Auto Parkway and only left 5-10 minutes early, so made good time. Anyway, yeah, and part of it is there are corporate PM that's on the project. He's one of the ones that doesn't listen, and he's got kind of a control freak complex going. You know, don't talk to the contractors, everything goes through me, blah, blah, blah, blah, blah. And it's like, dude, I just asked them to change the labeling, you know, crap like that, and he gets all tweaked.
4: Sounds like Doug.
1: Yep, there's a reason we have an expression that says you've been dugged.
3: Oh, that's a classic. Yeah, there may be a few issues. American Sound may have run some wires to the wrong rooms, but we'll get it all working, though. I was having the realization the other day, I'm like, there's too many wires in this room for this panel. Oh, well, yeah, there's a lot of different things going on, but nothing I want to talk about here. I went by the chiropractor on the way home. I've been needing that. Man, did he fix my neck. It's great now. I don't know why I put it off so long.
1: Yeah, I hear you. You get busy and you get other things to do. But, yeah, I finally managed to get the Jeep in and get the spark plugs done, tires balanced and rotated, got that done Friday. So it's driving better and my gas mileage is better. So that's a good thing. KO6CDD.
3: That's funny you mentioned gas mileage. I'm still running on the same fuel I had 3 or 4 months ago in my truck because it's got two tanks. I'm down to about 40 gallons at this point. It holds about 75. That tells you how much I drive my truck. I started looking at the gas stations and I'm like, I can wait. We'll see what happens in another few weeks. Maybe it gets cheaper.
1: Yeah, I hear you. I think my pickup's down to, I don't know, a quarter of a tank, and I haven't driven it in like 3 weeks. So I was kind of doing the same thing. Yeah, I don't feel like putting gas in it this week, and I don't need to, so I'm not gonna. And Lori's truck is the same way. It's a diesel, so it gets a lot better mileage, but she doesn't drive it much, so she doesn't have to go but maybe once a month and get fuel, and that's usually just to top it off.
3: Yeah, I've been having trouble finding real diesel, though. It's all that bio stuff. And I have to put additives in because I don't trust that stuff. Plus, the additives keep the water absorbed. That's the problem with low fuel tanks on a diesel, man, all that water. But anyways, I'm going to put some gas in here. Just wanted to say hello. Have a good one. Maybe I'll catch you in the morning. K6K273, Brian.
1: All right, yeah, and we do the same thing with ours, but there's a few stations around. You just got to look for them. And you can always go up to the res. They typically have regular diesel and not bio. KO6CDD, have a good one.

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1: Now what kind of trouble are you getting into? WRXT271.
0: How are you? Hey, RJ, I haven't spoken to you for a while. I hope all is well. Hope you're staying out of trouble and all of that good stuff. Or at least you're not getting caught. So what's been going on? WA6QHD in the Mobile.
1: Yeah, Lenny, I haven't been around too much. I can't deal with the Jackmaster. I kind of get very irritated when I hear his voice, so I haven't been on much. But I'll try and come back. We'll test the waters again and see what's going on. How about you? What's going on at your end? Are we going to be seeing you again at the meeting soon?
0: Oh, yeah. Well, I'm not running Culver City anymore. I am still doing the Valley, which reminds me I've got to register for the picnic, and we'll have just a kind of a social at the meeting in the Valley. I've got to call somebody about a presentation in August, get something going. But, you know, other than that, that's a problem. There's a car stalled, a little van stalled in the lane. Okay. That certainly frees things up. Somebody was stalled very close to the split between the 170 and the Ventura. And, you know, that's a busy area. But, you know, things are coming along. I'm coming along. Doing my cardio rehab and all that good stuff, and getting out and about.
1: All right. Yeah, I have to test the waters here. Thursday I'm going in having some minor surgery on my arm, but unfortunately that's going to put me in a sling for 4 weeks. And I can't drive, so we're just going to take this one hour by hour.
0: Well, now, my definition of minor surgery is when they're cutting on somebody else's body. They're working on yours, it's serious. As simple as that. Oh, God, I remember a time when I had problem. I could not drive. That was a real nasty thing. But I got around. I got things done. I had somebody else drive me downtown so I could finish some cases up before I retired. And, you know, you do what you have to do.
1: Well, you know, the term surgery infers cutting. They don't cut anymore. They drill. they drill three holes in my arm and do everything with a camera. So, which is all too amazing to me. But yeah, it should heal pretty quick, I hope.
0: I guess, yeah, I don't care what they call it. Yeah, I was one of the first to undergo arthroscopic on my knee back in the very early part of the 1980s. That was still surgery. It affects the muscles, it affects all kinds of things. So I don't believe it. My problem was I couldn't tie my shoes, so my kids helped me do that. And there's a few other things that I had trouble with because it was my right hand.
1: Well, you know, I bought these slip-in shoes, and so I'm not going to have to be tying anything. So that'll be okay. But it's just other little things that, you know, I'm thinking about. I won't know exactly till tomorrow when they come to fit me for the sling. They're going to make a custom-made sling. I don't know if it'll have my initials and rhinestones on it, but it's going to be a custom-made sling. So I'll find out how restrictive it is tomorrow.
0: Are they doing your elbow, your wrist, or your shoulder?
1: The side of my arm. It's not really my shoulder because I don't have any problems moving that. There's a couple of tendons that are disconnected, and they're going to stretch them back out and hook them on pins and reattach them, or so that's explained to me. So it's actually on the side of my arm, not my shoulder.
0: I'm not going to ask you how you managed to do that. Maybe a slip and fall. Well, the one I was just amazed with is my wife, you know, they went into the little slot in the groin and worked their way up to the inside of her heart. You know, they said it was going to take 2 to maybe 3 hours. Instead, it took, I don't know, 3.5 to 4 hours. And I've seen some of the video of what they were doing, and I'm going, my goodness, that's incredible that they can do that. So she's recovering from that. But I mean, she was out of the hospital the next day because she was determined not to stay there. But, boy, it's really affected her stamina and everything else. You know, it doesn't matter what you call it, but it affects you.

0: Yeah, that's the process I had in 2011. So, but I was back in the gym in 8 weeks. 8 weeks after the procedure, I was back working out in the gym. And I went today, and I'll go on Wednesday, and then I won't go for 4 weeks. So that we went that route the last time. So this time, the first time back in the 90s, I fell off my bike and landed on my shoulder. That was the first time I injured it. Then the second time I injured it, I fell on my front lawn. And instead of putting my palms down, I stretched out like sliding into first base and hyperextended and injured it again. And then it healed. And then I injured it again at the gym. So I went to the doctor and he says, nah, you got to stop this. We're going to fix this.
1: Oh, yeah. Like, you know, I'm sitting there thinking of all the things I've done to my body that are beginning to catch up with me. I'm going to have to go in and tell the orthopedic guy who suggested I get my knee replaced. And I wasn't avoiding him on purpose. It's just that I figured that I could not complete my cardiac rehab. Put a new knee in. So when that's all done, I've done all 36 sessions of that, then I'll go see him. You know, that's the one that's been operated on twice, two arthroscopics on the one knee. But the old stuff finally comes up to get you, bites you in the you-know-what.
0: KM6AVH. Well, that's why when you were working, you shouldn't have gone to Felipe's every day.
1: Yeah, I wish I had. No. We, I've spent 27 or 35 years in downtown Los Angeles. And sometimes I would have a good meal, other times it was a sandwich at my desk, and, sometimes I'd get into the cafeteria in the criminal courts building when that was finally built. My lunch consisted of sitting there either looking through my notes and such or talking with witnesses, gobbling down some food. But once in a while, you know, we'd go to Chinatown or Little Tokyo. When I was working over on Figueroa, there was one really nice Salvadorian restaurant we went to. Little shack, literally. But good food, you know. But, Felipe's, for the most part, was a drive away, so. Well, we went there once in a while. Everybody inhabited that place. Defendants, defense attorneys, DAs, cops, you name it. Everybody was there.
0: Yeah, I've only been there a few times, and I liked it. I don't know what it's like. I know it's still open, but you know, so many of the long time restaurants have closed. Was the one that had great sandwiches. I know you'll tell me that recently closed. That really hurt a lot of people because everybody really loved it. You'll tell me the name of it.
1: Yeah, I'll think of it. It was downtown, and they insisted they invented the French dip. The one that's still open, although they threatened to close, is Langer's. But I hope they don't. I've been there for a long time. They are a total institution. They're a wonderful place. But I still go to Felipe's sometimes if we're having a night meeting, or even mean, sometimes with afternoon meeting, I'll go there and have one of those sandwiches. And you know, during the COVID, they changed the line setup. And, you know, they had the Disney type, you know, with the serpentine inside the lines there, and they just kept it. It's really improved things. It really speeds up service because you know you're never in the longest line. You know, it's just who's ever open gives a call, and the next person just walks up to them. So they just kept it because it works so well, and you know it really does. Even on Dodger nights, it's faster. So they adapted. That's one of the big things. On Dodger night, you go there and it's just packed with Dodger blue.
0: Did I read that the pantry reopened, or was I just imagining something?
1: I don't recall if it's actually opened or it's on the way to reopening. Somebody bought it, and yes, they're going to reopen it.
0: Yeah, there was that one guy there that worked there for like 50 years or something like that, some ungodly long time, you know. So, you know, if the new owners are smart, that's only if they will bring all the old workers back that knows how the machine works and not change the menu. That's only if they're smart. Because obviously, whatever Reardon did, he figured it out. And boy, that place was just always, always a wait line to get in.
1: Oh, yeah. I'm trying to remember the restaurant with the rail car. What was the name of that? That was really good. That closed also. And they had a deal. They were the first ones to do it, but other restaurants had followed. They had a shuttle that went to the music center.
0: Was that the Pacific Dining Car?
1: That's the one.
0: Yeah, I went there when I first moved to L.A. My roommate took me there. I honestly don't remember the experience at all. All I know is I did go there.
1: Yeah. Well, we've got that, and then there's one of the steakhouses that had a restaurant that was in the old bank building. I'll think of that. But, you know, some of them just aren't around because of COVID. Because, you know, when COVID was there, who wanted to climb onto a shuttle with a whole bunch of strangers, you know? that's not the way you do it, myself. But there's been some good restaurants that have definitely gone out of business. We had a really great Greek restaurant. They started also serving Portuguese. Food. She was in Portugal, and she and her husband were both chefs. But they really good Greek place out in the valley, and they closed. I think they wanted to retire. That may have been it. I don't know that it was COVID.
0: Yeah. Well, you know, that's the only valid reason for any restaurant to close, where people want to retire and the kids don't want to take it over and they're not interested in it, and or they can't sell it. That's the only reason for any restaurant to go out of business, but to be forced out because of rent or you know, any of those other outstanding pressures. That's just wrong, you know. I remember Tony Roma's downtown Burbank. There was always a line. There was always a wait. You'd go over there, and it would be a half-hour wait to get in, no matter what night. But then people went to movies then. And then all of a sudden, one day it closed, and the only thing I can think of was lease problems, they couldn't agree on a number.
1: Oh, I'm looking west here. The big column of smoke from Simi Valley. Yeah, well, you know, a couple of places here in the valley, they survived because they were able to do takeout. There's one, the Rib Ranch, really good barbecue in Woodland Hills. And one of the reasons they survived was their outside patio. You know, my wife and I, when we decided we could go back to eating in a restaurant, that's one of the first places we went. And, you know, we came in the way you normally would, and the booths that were in the front of the place were gone. But you could go into the patio, and they eventually opened their back room, which is a big, spacious area. But, you know, you could sit outside, and you were separated, you know, the tables were separated, have a really good barbecue meal there. WA6QHD.
0: Yeah, KM6ABH. Yeah, it's my favorite little Chinese restaurant I go to. Yeah, the only reason why they survived was takeout, you know, but, you know, I sit there and eat, and more people come in and out for takeout or for gig worker, you know, Uber Eats or something like that. But yeah, I talked to him, and he says, you know, if it wasn't for our reputation for takeout food, he says we would have never survived.
1: Yeah, there's a place in our neighborhood, nothing special, Super Walk it's called. A therapist I know, he's Chinese, his comment is, they use the same sauce for everything, he says, but it's quite serviceable. They give you a decent portion, the food's fresh, you know, and such as that. He says, nothing gourmet, he says, but a good, substantial meal. And, you know, I don't know why we just haven't gone back, but I take out from there. And I realized I was there last night, and you know, when my stuff is ready, they know who I am, and there were other people that they called them by name and handed them their bags. You know, so I was joking with one of them. I said, you know, you when you've been to a place a long time, they call you by your name. And she says she'd been going there for years. So, and, you know, it may have been because of COVID, but they just do a bang-up business and takeout, as well as people being there.
0: Well, the one thing COVID did do is give birth to the ghost chickens. Ghost kitchens, and they popped up all over the place, and now they're still very, very popular, especially in the inner city, and you know, they can be any place. They don't have to be rated to be open to the public, so they open any place that meets the sanitation requirements of running water and, you know, whatever else. So, yep, ghost kitchens.
1: Okay, waiting to see if anybody else pops in. Yeah, well, the ones that I think are somewhat unfair, we've got a couple of people who come out, and in the evening they set up on the sidewalk knowing that nobody from LA Street Services are going to be around to sight them. And they set up with their awnings and their tables and their cook stoves. Totally illegal. I'm not even sure they have their county health permits, and then of course they don't leave the 48 inches you're supposed to leave for people going by in wheelchairs and such. And there they are, you know, with the barbecues going and the steam plates and everything else. But they generally set up in the same place all the time, so clientele know how to find them.
2: Oh my God, who the hell cares?
0: Yeah, well, ghost kitchens are licensed by the health department, but they just, you know, don't have facilities for the public. You know, there's no dining room or anything.
1: Oh yeah, I know. Some of these people may have, you know, their well, everything's to go, you know, at those places because they don't have any tables or chairs. But yeah, I read something about some of the ghost kitchens and such, and where they set up and how they set up, and you know, they can be just about anywhere that there's a need. Or that there's clientele.
0: Yeah, I don't know if that term refers to street vendors. The ones I'm thinking at are in permanent buildings. There's a couple of them here in Burbank. It was on the map, and I went looking for it, and I couldn't find it, but I found a phone number, and the guy says, "Can I take your order?" And I went, "All right," you know, and they delivered it, you know. So I have no idea where they were. I went to the address, I didn't see anything. Might have been, if I remember, it might have been in somebody's house.
1: Yeah, no, they're totally different than the ones that set up on the street. Of course, you go to that location, if you take it with you, you have it cooked right there. A couple of them actually put out chairs and such, you know. You can sit down and eat it right there. But they're taking away business from the legitimate restaurants that pay their taxes and everything. But yeah, the ghost kitchens will deliver. I don't know what I read. I don't know if any of it, they let you come there and pick up.
0: Yeah, that's the problem with the street vendors. Their food is really inexpensive compared to a brick and mortar because they don't have that overhead. And a lot of them are family run, so they really don't have any employees. So, they hurt the brick and mortars that can be anywhere in the proximity. KM6ABH.
1: Yeah, and they can be fully licensed. And, you know, the city of L.A., says, you know, no big thing. You're fully fully encourage it. We don't care. For a while, they had certain areas where you couldn't set up. And then they had some things about setting up within X number of feet of established restaurant, but they've gotten away. And if you don't have a kitchen, they can shut you down. If they can get up there to help stuff. They don't have a city. Unless they can get a citation. Or

Yeah, we got something going on, Lenny. I don't know what it is noise-wise, and I only got about 30% of that. Anyway, listen, I'll let you go. Maybe somebody else wants to ratchet jaw here. And, all right, we'll see you at Lulu's the next time. Well, I should be able to get there. We'll see what happens. WRXD Tucson. No, KM6 ABH.

0: I believe that was MJM. I didn't get the rest of it clearly. Go ahead.
1: Yeah, I was just testing over here, trying to get the radio ready for the picnic.
0: Okay, well, it's working. I've got some popcorn with you. I don't know which repeater you're going into, but other than that, it's working. WA6QHD.

0: Okay, it's 76MJ over on Vista right now. Seems to be working okay.
1: Yeah. Got some noise coming with you, some past noise and such. Not sure where you are or which repeater you're going into. But, communications quality.
0: Yeah, slight delay between Papa 9 and Papa 15. That's interesting. I didn't know that before. Because I had my HD on one side and this little Anytone radio on the other side. Anyway, if you go on the picnic, we'll see it there.
1: That is currently my plan. All right, WA6QHD, I'm going to go clear it into the post office.
0: Well, don't spend too much on stamps. It's only 78 cents right now. I expect it to go up to 80-something in a few weeks. I can hardly wait for that.

0: Yeah, the last of that transmission was pretty noisy. Yeah, I know. I can't wait either. All right, WA6QH to clear.
1: W6MJ, I'm clear.

0: Good evening there, Mobile. You got Kilo Oscar 6, Juliet Foxtrot Delta.
1: Good evening. I just left a client. Headed out to do some honey-dos and getting home. K6BXT. Name here is

0: Hi, Doug. My name's Ken, and I beat you home from work, but, I changed my clothes. And a few minutes, I got to run out and go see a friend who checked himself in the hospital this morning, or should I say in the middle of the night. So we'll go see what's wrong with my buddy.
1: Like I was doing it recently myself. Something to do with getting old, I guess. K6PXT.
0: Yeah, I know all that stuff about getting old. I'm not that old yet. I'm old enough to retire, but not old enough. And so, I'm still out there working, but yeah, things hurt a little longer, and yeah, work a little slower, but a little smarter, and things like that. So, yeah, I've been telling him for a week he needed to get to the doctor to find out what's wrong. You shouldn't just be tired all the time.
1: Yeah, I have a friend that, he was driving his truck to work with his son with him. And he's about my age, in his 70s. And all of a sudden, passed out, just out cold in the middle of driving. Took out a fire hydrant, swerved across the road, took out a light pole, and other than being in the hospital because of the extreme low blood pressure,
2: light, turn right onto Chapman Avenue.
1: He ended up getting checked out 2 days later with no injuries.
0: Well, that's a blessing to at least go home with no injuries. A little traumatic there for the kid to go through that rough little ride, but shoot, you know, it's nice to just get checked up in the hospital and go home.
1: Yeah, you started breaking up. Either that or I'm in a bad spot. Anyways, I'm almost to my destination here. It sounds like you gotta get going yourself, so I'll be listening to background, K6PXT.
0: All right, Doug, you have a good day. Yeah, who knows, it might be my radio. This is a new setup here. I'm relatively a new ham, almost a year old, but I haven't had a base station set up that I talked on, but I got an inverter on the side of my house and solar panels on the other side, and I'm not sure how all of this is doing yet. So, all righty. Well, 73's to you, and Kilo Oscar 6, Juliet Foxtrot.